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Well, I'm your host, Wally Howard, and it's an absolute privilege and pleasure to be stepping behind the mic, to drive this brand new mid-morning show for you today. I've been looking forward to this because the perfect blend is really about something quite simple, taking a little time out of the day to enjoy some wonderful music and perhaps, if we're lucky, putting a smile on your face along the way. We'll be playing a carefully selected mix of timeless melodies, sophisticated rhythms and incredible voices to help you ease into the middle of your day. On this program, you can always expect a beautiful, rich musical escape featuring the absolute finest in easy listening hits, classic crooners and unmatched vocal jazz mastery. We'll be exploring the great songs of love, the bittersweet ache of unrequited love and, of course, the deeply moving melodies of heartbreak. We've all been there, haven't we? Okay, so that's the beauty of these songs. They may have been recorded decades ago, but the feeling they capture are just as familiar today as they were when they were first released. So whether you're listening at home, at work, or perhaps enjoying a quiet coffee somewhere, I hope you'll settle in and enjoy the next couple of hours with me. So let's not waste any more time. Let's sit back, grab a coffee, relax, and let's kick things off with the incomparable Nat King Cole.

And we have it. The incomparable, Nat King Cole. The, with his signature song, Unforgettable. First recorded and released back in 1951. Some songs really do live up to their name, don't they? And now we're staying with that beautiful classic sound as we move to another wonderful voice. Here's Dinah Shore with Georgia on My Mind. Nat King Cole, the with his signature song, Unforgettable. First recorded and released back in 1951. Some songs really do live up to their name, don't they? And now we're staying with that beautiful classic sound as we move to another wonderful voice.

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1: 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We'll take Snoop along. He loves a famous dog show.
0: So do we.
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5: It's funny, isn't it? 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But a breast cancer lump the size of a cherry is no small matter. While a physical examination can find a lump the size of a cherry, a screening mammogram can detect a breast cancer as small as a pea. The sooner you find breast cancer, the better your chances.

0: of surviving by treating it early before it spreads. So if you are 50 to 69, make sure you have a mammogram every 2 years. They're free with Breastscreen New South Wales.
1: Welcome back to The Perfect Blend. Before the break, we heard Dinah Shore's 1960 version of Georgia on My Mind. It's a wonderful song, but for many of us, it's Ray Charles's unforgettable recording that became that signature version, the one that really made the song his own and forever associated it with that unmistakable voice. It's a great example of what makes these songs so special. A beautiful composition can be interpreted by different artists and take on a completely new character. If you're just joining us, you've picked the perfect time to join our listening community. We're settling into some wonderful music this morning, and there's plenty more to come. And coming up next, we have another extraordinary voice, Nina Simon with the unforgettable Feeling Good.
2: Birds flying high, you know how I feel.

And there we have it. Nina Simone, as someone quietly pointed out to me just now, I said Simon apparently, Nina Simone with Feeling Good. And it certainly leaves you feeling that way, don't you think? Up next, we're introducing a segment we're calling our Double Shot. Two exceptional recordings from two entirely different artists played back-to-back with no interruptions for your enjoyment. Today, we're shining the light on the Bossa Nova, that wonderful Brazilian movement that beautifully blended samba rhythms with the sophistication and cool of jazz. Try saying that quickly. It brought a very distinctive Latin flavour to popular music, and its influence travelled well beyond Brazil. Few captured its crossover appeal better than our first artist, who brought those Latin rhythms straight to the top of the Western charts. So, let's get this double shot off the ground. Here's Edie Gourmet with the sultry sounds of Desafinado, followed right on her heels by Dean Martin's unforgettable Take on Sway.

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1: Okay, we're back, and that was our double shot for the first one for this show. Edie Gourmet with Desafinado, followed by Dean Martin and Sway. Two very different artists, both absolutely timeless recordings. 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

We just heard Sarah Vaughan's romantic signature tune from 1955, Misty. There's something wonderful about hearing a great standard interpreted by different voices. The melody remains familiar, but each singer brings their own character and feeling to it. And we're going to do that with the last song that we play, and we'll play different versions over the next few weeks. Different people singing the same song, but anyway, that's for the later. Now, a little closer to home, let's listen to Sydney's own Greg Arthur, who has built a career singing the Great American Songbook with his wonderful version of Smile.

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1: Okay, that was Greg Arthur singing his version of Smile. Now, fun fact, aside from Sydney, Greg also grew up on a cattle property on the McIntyre River, about an hour outside of Inverell in northern New South Wales. So, he's a blue blood, absolutely. Now, let's move it along with Charlie Cech, and hopefully I've pronounced his name right, a young singer that has a wonderful voice, and he's going to take us off on Summer Wind.

That was the Australian singer Charlie Czech singing Summer Wind. Now, interestingly enough, Charlie was born in 2004. It certainly makes me feel a bit old. And he's from the Sydney Hills district, so he's a local boy. He was named Australia's Best Male Vocal Performer at the 22nd ACE Awards and sang with Michael Bublé during Michael Bublé's 2020 Australian tour. It's always interesting to hear how different voices can give a familiar song their own character. We've just had Charlie's smooth take on Summer Wind, and now we're going somewhere completely different in style and personality. Next up, we have the incomparable Cass Elliot, whom everyone knows as Mama Cass, singing the timeless Dream a Little Dream of Me.

0: 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The good news is that you can take steps to prevent this risk. 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
4: From her 1968 solo recording, The Unmistakable, Mama Cass Elliott with Dream a Little Dream of Me. You may not realise this, but that song was written way back in 1931, and it certainly stands the test of time, don't you think? OK, you're with us here on The Perfect Blend, and we're keeping the romance flowing. Now, another double shot featuring some romantic love songs. This time, a touch of Latin romance from Doris Day with Perhaps, Perhaps, Perhaps. Then Charles Aznavour with that classic, She.

Perhaps, perhaps, perhaps, perhaps, perhaps, perhaps.

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1: Can I just say something in support of child drowning prevention? Guys, you got to teach your children to swim. It'll be one of the greatest gifts you can give them, living in this country of pools, beaches, rivers and billabongs. Okay, enough said. Let's get on. Now, before that announcement, we heard our romantic double shot featuring Doris Day with Perhaps, Perhaps, Perhaps, followed by Charles Aznavour singing his 1974 romantic classic, She. Now, I'm excited to introduce what we're calling our double espresso, because it's a double spicy duet where we play with a little more romance this time. It's Robbie Williams and our own Nicole Kidman. Do you know the tune? Well, here it is, Something Stupid.

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1: That was our double espresso for this week with Robbie Williams and Nicole Kidman singing Something Stupid. Some people have been critical of Nicole's performance, but I think she did a great job. I definitely feel the spark and that little touch of something. Now, you're listening to The Perfect Blend on 2RRR 88.5 FM and continuing the love. We have Pat Boone with the beautiful Love Letters in the Sand.

Love Letters in the Sand was released by Pat Boone in 1957 and spent 27 weeks on the Billboard Hot 100, reaching number one for 5 weeks. Okay, now we're going to stay with that timeless feeling of romance, but move into one of the great standards of the American songbook. Next up, the incomparable Sarah Vaughan with September Song.

0: I've been a St. John Ambulance volunteer for 6 years now. 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
1: That was Sarah Vaughan with September Song, one of those timeless standards that reminds us that a great love song really never goes out of style. And now we're moving forward a few decades, but staying with that same theme, love. Here's Percy Sledge with his soulful classic, When a Man Loves a Woman.

That was Percy Sledge with A Man Loves a Woman. Now let's go to the master performer, Sammy Davis Jr., and his 1958 version of Please Don't Talk About Me When I'm Gone.

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Don't say a mumbling word about me. When I'm gone, I'm gone.

Okay, that was Sammy Davis Jr. with his 1958 version of Please Don't Talk About Me When I'm Gone. This is another song that has certainly stood the test of time, having been written way back in 1930. And that's something I love about these songs. They can travel across generations, with each great performer bringing something of themselves to the music. And now, from one great performer to another, we have that great talent, Aretha Franklin, with her version of You Make Me Feel Like a Natural Woman.

That was the incomparable Aretha Franklin with You Make Me Feel Like a Natural Woman. There are some voices that simply cannot be imitated, and Aretha was certainly one of them. Her ability to bring emotion and soul to a song, she truly was the Queen of Soul. And now we're moving to another song that has become part of the fabric of popular music. Here's The Beatles with Let It Be.

And that was the Beatles with Let It Be, one of those songs that seems to offer a little comfort whenever we need it. Now we're moving into something a little more soulful with another song that has become an absolute classic. Here's Bill Withers with Ain't No Sunshine.

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3: 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And now let's hear the velvet voice of Engelbert Humperdinck with the 1967 song that made him a household name, Please Release Me.

That was Engelbert Humperdinck with Please Release Me. Now let's hear from the great, the fantastic, Mr. Tony Bennett with The Way You Look Tonight.

0: lovely finish. Tony Bennett and the way you look tonight.
1: The incidence of cataracts in the Australian population is increasing. Here are three tips to help you maintain healthy eyes. Wear sunglasses, obtain regular eye checks, and stop smoking. However, if you notice a gradual deterioration in your vision or sudden eye symptoms, such as blurriness or double vision, see your doctor immediately for a thorough examination. The sight you save today is much better than tomorrow's sight unseen.
0: Well, there you go. Live radio. What a lovely finish. Tony Bennett and the way you look tonight. Now, back to 1967 and the magnificent Dusty Springfield with Burt Bacharach and Hal David's The Look of Love. And Dusty Springfield had exactly the right voice for it. Intimate, soulful, and just a little bit mysterious. So let's go back to 1967 with Dusty Springfield and The Look of Love.

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2: So we just heard from Dusty Springfield, The Look of Love, to 1964. And now, let's hear from the chairman of the board himself, Frank Sinatra, and a song that could take romance all the way to the moon. The classic, Fly Me to the Moon.

0: you.
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2: 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Now for a slight change, sometimes romance isn't about two people at all. Sometimes it's about getting out and loving yourself. And if that means going shopping, well, hey, whatever. Hearing some music and feeling alive, that's what it's all about. Here's Petula Clark with Downtown.

That was Petula Clark with Downtown, a song that still makes you want to get out and enjoy life a little bit. Enjoy the sunshine, maybe, especially with the weather we're having. And now we're heading somewhere a little more romantic with that unmistakable voice of Bobby Darin and his wonderful classic, Beyond the Sea.

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4: Okay, that was Bobby Darin with Beyond the Sea. Another one of those songs that makes you think about love, distance, and the people we long to be close to. And perhaps that's one of the wonderful things about music. It can make distance feel just a little bit smaller. So let's bring it a little closer to home with the beautiful harmonies of The Carpenters and their timeless classic, Close to You.

was The Carpenters with Close to You, and a sadly tragic story for the lead singer there. Just beautiful voice as well. And now we come to one of my favourites, a truly wonderful singer with one of those voices you can recognise in an instant. Here's Linda Ronstadt with the beautiful Blue Bayou.

0: Thomas Belshaw is busy preparing for his very first day at big school. Unfortunately, Tom has tunnel vision and has already lost more than 80% of his sight. 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
1: Okay. That was the evocative Linda Ronstadt with Blue Bayou, bringing us towards the final minutes of The Perfect Blend for this week. I'm Wally Howard, and it's been an absolute pleasure sharing the show with you today here on 2RRR's 88.5 FM. With the finish line in sight for this week, I want to say a huge thank you to my friend Lacey from the Morning Cafe. And can I just put a big plug in there if you're around tomorrow morning, 7 till 9 a.m.? And also, thanking her for her support and guidance throughout all this, but also to our station manager, Natalie, and the chairman of the board, Dino, and all the announcers who have been urging me to do this show. So I really appreciate what you've suggested, and here I am. Of course, an even bigger thank you to all of you listening at home, at work, or on the road. Your company is what makes being on air so special. Now, stay tuned as we hand over to the Midday Jazz. You can continue enjoying the wonderful music selection that we offer you there. And also, while you're listening, we've got other genres playing right throughout the afternoon and into the evening as well, if you're free and you're wishing to listen. Now, until we meet again next week, let's take care of ourselves and enjoy what's left of your day. Now, remember this, it's starting to heat up a little bit. If you're out and about, make sure you put on a hat, slap on a bit of sunscreen, and don't forget to remain hydrated. Too many of us are not drinking enough water, can you believe? There's an abundance of it in the place, but we forget to drink. So stay hydrated, make sure you look after yourself. And what I'm going to do now, until next week, how about take care of yourselves and enjoy what's left of your day? I'm going to leave you in the company of that wonderful Cyndi Lauper and her stunning performance of At Last. Goodbye for now, and you be good to each other.

0: Well, it looks like we've got the Henley ghost happening here at the moment. Let's have a bit of a think about what we're doing, and maybe we can try and figure out something that's going to happen. If not, we'll have to play you something else for the moment to take us out. And I think, why don't we go maybe into a bit of Doris Day. How about that? Just bear with me while we load this up, and let's see where this can take us.
1: Number two.
0: Oh.
1: Yep.

0: Two in three Australians will be diagnosed with skin cancer in their lifetime. The good news is that you can take steps to prevent this risk. They include putting on sun protective clothing, choose clothing that covers as much skin as possible, such as shirts with long sleeves. Apply SPF 50 or higher broad spectrum water-resistant sunscreen and reapply every 2 hours. Put on a broad-brimmed hat. Caps and visors do not provide enough protection. Sunglasses and a broad-brimmed hat worn together can reduce UV radiation exposure to the eyes by up to 98%. Further information at cancer.org.au.
1: This is ANU's New South Wales. I'm Lee Harrison. Fugitive property developer Jean Nassif has promised to return to the ICAC witness stand this afternoon to finish giving evidence. Nassif appeared by video link from Lebanon as part of the hearings into alleged misconduct by members and associates of the New South Wales Liberals. The Prime Minister has rescinded an honorary membership to a golf club in his Sydney electorate. The matter came to light after it was revealed Marrickville Golf Club received a $6 million grant to fix its sewage system. Anthony Albanese says he had no idea he was an honorary club member when the grant was made. He stands by his decision to help organisations in his electorate. A fresh appeal's been launched to try to solve the Barraville murders more than three decades on. Unsolved homicide detectives are visiting Maxville to speak with the community about the deaths of three Aboriginal children in the early 90s. A total of $3 million is on offer for information which leads to a conviction. Detective Superintendent Joe Dewey says officers will be in town all week.
2: If anyone has any information in relation to these three matters, to please make yourself known to us at this location. If you are reluctant to come here, we recommend you call Crime Stoppers and we will send investigators out to see you.
1: Australia's second largest private hospital operator, Healthscope, will be broken up. Sydney's Prince of Wales Private Hospital and Melbourne's Knox Private Hospital will be sold to private equity. Lenders have approved the deal after the healthcare group's financial collapse last year. To sport now, and after avoiding suspension for dangerous contact, the Panthers are still sweating on the availability of star halfback Nathan Cleary. The club's confirmed the number 7 has a stress-related bone issue in his foot and will be monitored by the medical team. Halfback Nicho Hynes is issuing a call to arms to all Sharks fans ahead of a semi-final showdown with the Roosters. Only 17,000 fans turned out at Alliance Stadium last week to see Cronulla beat North Queensland. Hynes is hoping to see more of the Sharks faithful at the same venue on Saturday night.
3: Yeah, calling out to Sharkies fans, we need you guys this week, and I'm sure the Roosters fans will be showing up and try and get 50-50. It would be nice. Get there for us.
1: Australia is preparing to take on Zimbabwe in a one-dayer this evening in their first visit to the country in 12 years. And UFC heavyweight champion Tom Aspinall has been forced to vacate the title due to a serious eye injury. This is ANU's New South Wales.
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1: It seems like dreams like I've always had could be, should be making me glad. But why am I blue? It's up to you to explain.

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Now don't you tell it to the breeze, 'cause she'll run and tell it to the birds and bees. And everyone'll know, because you done told the blabbering trees. Yes, you did. You told them once before. So that's why it ain't no secret anymore. Mm.

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Still, it's a real good bet. Best is yet to come.

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Oh, a whole bunch when it comes to entertainment. 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

All right, we're back with our normal introduction. Alan Caswell and Drew McAllister let us know there is a little bit of country in us all. G'day, listeners. Welcome to the Electric Barnyard. I'm live to air with a barnyard load of interesting artists and songs for you today. There's a bit of a catch-up thanks to my good mate Stephen at BSM, who continues supplying new material on John Lee, one of your country blues rock show hosts here on 2RRR 88.5 FM. And thanks to Cameron and that MRAP. First Sounds Volume 14 is through the door. We played it last week. All right, kicking off for us today, it's the Curry Mob. If it ain't broke,

Kicking things off for us, that's the Curry Mob. If it ain't broke, the Curry Mob are Mika and Blue Curry. We have followed them for some time. Originally born in the Philippines, their family moved back to Australia and have survived, having survived the super typhoon Odette in Siago in 2021. The family traveled the country in a camper van. In 2025, Mika and Blue won the Macca's Junior Golden Guitar up there. Their family moved back to Australia and have survived, having survived the super typhoon Odette in Siago in 2021. The family traveled the country in a camper van.

Kevin Sullivan with Our Piece of the Map. We all have our piece of the map. Kevin's is down Tasman Drive, the now famous street in the town of Gerringong. Tourists flock there for photo opportunities where this famous road seems to just fall away right into the ocean at Werri Beach. All right, we got No Promises joining us here in the Electric Barnyard to share the title track of their third studio album. It's called Siren. Have a listen.

0: Yeah, though we had no promises with Siren. And this song from No Promises is built around an unforgettable chorus, built on the enchanting siren whose irresistible call blurs the line between freedom and temptation. Siren captures the sound and magic of 70s West Coast country rock. We got plenty more coming here on 2RRR 88.5 FM and, well, a couple of station messages.
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0: Right, you're tuned to the Electric Barnyard here on 2RRR 88.5 FM with me, John Lee. From the album Close to Home, we're going to bring you home again. A duet from longtime friends Dean Perrett and Jeff Brown. Enjoy it.

Oh, there we go. That was Dean Perrett and Jeff Brown with Home Again. They are best mates from Queensland and have always had a close musical compatibility that works well for them. This song, Home Again, tells the heartwarming story of a wayward son and his train journey home to his loving mother. Next up, we have a Newcastle country artist, Lisa Byrne, who delivers attitude, energy, and irresistible hooks and swagger. Well, with the song Swagger, co-written with Bruce McKay from Mac Country. Swagger has a double meaning, so listen closely.

0: You're listening to The Electric Barnyard on 2RRR 88.5 FM. And there you heard from Lisa Byrne and Bruce McKay with Swagger. Yes, with infectious energy, razor sharp hooks, and a chorus that refuses to let go. Swagger is built to keep listeners coming back for more. It's a country woman teaching a city bred stallion a little country swagger. Beneath this is the transforming of a city guy into a country boyfriend material. Got a community message for you.
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0: Yeah, thanks for that. Cheryl Han Woodlock, with a true experience of love, loss, joy and pain, sharing the vulnerable human story of awakening to life. This is a real compassionate tribute to her daughter Stephanie, who, at the young age of two, donated her two kidneys. All proceeds of the sale from the single I'm about to play will be donated to the Royal Children's Hospital. Here is Cheryl Han Woodlock with I Know You're There.

0: Well, that was Cheryl Han Woodlock with I Know You're There. Now, her daughter, Stephanie, was 21 months of age when she donated her two kidneys. Yes, a beautiful song indeed. Now, I received the kidney transplant, which actually gave me 20 years of a new life. I do encourage listeners to sign on to the organ donation program, please. Next, we got Darren Cogan featuring Jenny Kane, and the song is First Light. A change of pace for us on 2RRR 88.5 FM. I'm John Lee. This is The Electric Barnyard and Darren Cogan.
1: May we find each other at first light. Let it shine between us with God's grace.

0: Well, there we go. That was Darren Cogan featuring Jenny Kane at First Light. At its core, First Light is more than a song. It's a reminder, deeply human and quietly profound, an exploration of gratitude, hope, and resilience, letting go of the past and embracing the future with love and grace. Got some station messages for you, and gonna add a little note after that.
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0: Yeah, thanks for tuning in today. This is the Electric Barnyard with me, John Lee. And we've got Ben Walker, who is a Sydney-based singer-songwriter, and you'll hear his latest release single, called Seize the Day. This anthemic, edgy song has European roots, reminiscent of U2, driving guitar, an infectious beat, and earworm lyrics. The song is as complete as they get. Here it is now, and following that, I've got a little message I want to share with you. Here we go.

Well, there we go. That was Ben Walker with Seize the Day. As Ben notes, there's a lot in the song, but for him, it's about our dreams. They are worth chasing, and while we are chasing them, we should enjoy the view. It is our day to seize. All right, very quickly, as you may have noticed, there's been a little change to how you hear the Electric Barnyard. We have the full 2 hours on Tuesdays, but on Saturday and Sunday, the show goes from 5 to 6 a.m. And on Saturday, following that, from 6 to 8 a.m., you get Graham's Country Homestead. All right, that's a little change that's come into play. Okay, from her forthcoming album, Always Be There, Penny Burke gives us Married Man. It's a song inspired by four different women who discovered they all encountered the same man, and he had tried the exact same approach to each of them, with plenty of humour, attitude, and a very clear message. Married Man is a spirited reminder that some lines should never be crossed. Driven by an infectious beat with boot scooting energy, the track combines Penny's sharp storytelling. So here we go.

Oh, there you have it. That's Penny Burke with Married Man. This catchy, confident song is made for anyone who enjoys a story delivered with a little fire and a whole lot of personality. It has a memorable chorus, playful edge, and irresistible rhythm. Excuse me. And as they say, party on. All right, Alan Caswell now, and then I'll do a little bit of coughing.

0: They just heard from Alan Caswell, and there's nobody there. Alan Caswell, well, gives us a moving bush ballad, which began its life as a beautifully written poem by acclaimed bush poet Mark Bushy Thompson. Alan and his producer Lindsay Waddington carefully crafted the poem into a bush ballad. So that's what you just heard. It's a song by Alan based on a true story. And as Alan and Watto note, they love writing bush ballads. They are country music at its most traditional and most Australian. And there is nowhere to hide. A bush ballad is simple and straight to the point. If you don't have a great day or a great story, you don't have a great song. All right. Let's see what we've got. We've got a little bit of time. And, yes, I do have a message or two. And passed to me over the desk. Monday Morning Matters. Okay. This is a story everyone is talking about. It's called Artificial Intelligence. And on Mondays, Hendo unpacks A1 and all its implications right here on your station, 2RRR 88.5 FM from 7 a.m. Now, with summaries from industry leaders, comments from the area's politicians, a case study looking at the ethics of A1 Music, and a local A1 professional live in the studio to unpack it all. Together, we're going to predict the future with AI. All coming up on Monday, September 22, with Hendo on Monday Morning Matters from 7 a.m. to 9 a.m. So don't miss a minute right here on 2RRR 88.5 FM. That's your local sound to the world. 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Volunteers are always welcome. Yes, we're getting there. All right, the Electric Barnyard delivers the sounds of country from the beach to the bush and everywhere in between. That's right, and beyond. And what more can I say? As I mentioned earlier, Graham goes on with Country Homestead Saturday morning, 6 to 8 a.m., following the Electric Barnyard's new time of 5 to 6 a.m.
1: Henderson, and this is 2RRR News. Gladesville police have charged a 30-year-old man with murder after an apparent argument over noise in a unit block in Ermington in the early hours of Friday morning escalated into violence. A 41-year-old man who was the source of the noise was assaulted and died on the way to hospital. And a man has died in hospital a week after an alleged hit and run in Carlingford. A 29-year-old man has been arrested in connection with the death of the 34-year-old pedestrian. Wright police are at the centre of an international manhunt for a wanted reality TV star. 28-year-old Irish national Nathan Gallagher is known to frequent the Ermington and Melrose Park areas through the victim, his ex-girlfriend. Gallagher featured in the TV show Below Deck Mediterranean. And police are appealing for help in connection with two alleged assaults at a bus stop in Hunters Hill and at Strathfield train station. The alleged perpetrator is described as of Indian appearance in his 30s. The battle over T.G. Milner Fields has taken another twist, with property advocates, the Urban Task Force, claiming Ryde Council's six-month heritage order is out of order. Meanwhile, Mayor Trenton Brown has spoken out about flooding issues at the site, the claimed $75 million value of the grounds, and the reputed cost of Council's Save Our Open Spaces campaign. Meanwhile, Ryde Council has hit out at the Housing Delivery Authority and State Significant Development Processes, saying they lack transparency. 70 million litres of wastewater would be pumped into the Parramatta River at Meadowbank every day under a proposal by Sydney Water, which claims it would be cleaner than the water in the river. But critics say there are risks of the treatment system sometimes failing. Prominent Aboriginal academic Anthony Dillon has backed moves by Strathfield Council to cover up signs saying always was, always will be Wangal country. Mr. Dillon, who lives in Strathfield, told 2RRR News that Australians live in a modern society where everyone is Australian, and said the move does not constitute the wiping out of Aboriginal history and heritage. Wright Council is no closer to finding parties interested in redeveloping the former Civic Centre site at 1 Devlin Street, with interest below market values. Hunters Hill Council is developing a master plan for the Buffalo Creek Reserve after being formally appointed Crown Land Manager. Residents are being invited to have their say via the Council's website. And Ryde Council is considering a major upgrade of North Ryde Common to improve infrastructure and accessibility. Ryde MP Jordan Lane has weighed in on the Lime e-bike hire scheme, saying the bikes are already being dumped in unauthorised areas and blaming the state government for not providing proper parking facilities.
2: A lot of upside to these things. They're really clean. They're green, and they're actually a really easy way to get around. The problem is that they've been rolled out with zero rules. They can be dumped wherever, left on footpaths, and they can be a genuine danger for people as they walk past. It would be a real shame if this new infrastructure failed because government simply didn't care when they rolled it out. So I've got a petition. You should sign it.
1: And in rugby news, Hunters Hill are through to the final of the Kentwell Cup after a dominant 43-10 win over Willara colleagues. And that's 2RRR News.
0: Okay, country's always been cool, so rock along with us. You're in the Electric Barnyard with me, John Lee. Here's Brian Sharp, One Step at a Time.

There she goes, Bria Sharp, with One Step at a Time. Now, this song's about chasing dreams, believing in yourself, and remembering that success doesn't happen overnight. Sometimes it's the smallest steps, the little wins, and simply keeping going that will eventually get you where you want to be. Bria wrote One Step at a Time with Brendan Walmsley at the Junior Academy of Country Music up there in Tamworth. And notes, it's a reminder to trust the journey and keep taking that next step. You're listening to the Electric Barnyard. That is...

Yeah, there was a beautiful song by Simon Norton. It's Davy's Story. Now, here's a deeply personal tribute to Simon's late brother, David, who lived with severe disabilities and cerebral palsy. Their parents gave extraordinary love, strength, and devotion to the family. David's life profoundly shaped the Orton family and taught those who were closest to him to listen beyond words. Mum and Dad never did stop hoping, caring, praying.

advocating and loving, says Simon. David's story offers a message for families experiencing grief through disability and complex care. Move forward does not mean forgetting. It means learning to carry the person differently whilst finding a new normal. Okay, so thank you for sharing your story, Simon. We've got Joy Henderson joining us in the Electric Barnyard very shortly on 2RRR 88.5 FM with her first single release called High Country Hero, The Spirit of the Horses. Let's get that whip rippin'.

0: Well, that was Joy Hendon with High Country Hero. This song captures the essence of the spirit of the horse, a beautiful and most soulful of animals. Many of us know them to be. Horses were introduced to Australia with the First Fleet before Commonwealth time, many of which became the magnificent Brumbies that roam free in Australia's high country today. It's from the album Knowing That Country Feel. Thanks, Joy. Appreciate that. Before we do the station messages, just a quick word for you. I gave you a shorter version of this. You're going to get a full one now. It's been called everything from the 21st century's new industrial revolution. On Monday Morning Matters, you're going to get this, an unwelcome blight on the local environment, a drain on precious energy supplies and the energy of climate targets, a risk to society and national security, and even an existential threat to human life. What are we talking about? Everyone knows AI, but did you know it was artificial intelligence? It's a story everyone is talking about. And, yep, on Monday, Hendo will unpack AI and all its implications right here on 2RRR 88.5 FM from 7 a.m. with summaries from industry leaders, comments from the area's politicians, a case study looking at the ethics of AI music, and the local professional live in the studio to unpack it all. Together, we'll predict the future with AI. It's all coming on Monday, September 22 with Hendo on Monday Morning Matters from 7 to 9 a.m. So don't miss a minute. Right here on 2RRR 88.5 FM, it's your local sound to the world. Yeah. Let's go with these station messages.
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3: Congratulations to the City of Ryde for establishing an Auslan Storytime program at North Ryde Library. 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
0: All right, country's always been cool, so rock along with us. Despite experiencing some issues as I prepared this show, all is good to go. There's always a way around unexpected issues. You are listening to some cool country rock on 2RRR 88.5 FM and coming to you from the Electric Barnyard. All right, shush, be quiet. I'm your host, John Lee. Enjoy the mix. First up, we got Diane Lindsay, OAM, with the classic Bush ballad for you. It's called Days of Old Concubine.

A beautiful song by Deanne Lindsay, OAM. Yes, Days of Old Concubine. Thank you for the beautiful classic bush ballad, Deanne. It was written by legend Smokey Dawson, along with Trevor Knight. Now, this song tells the story of a young man working on the property in the beautiful Concubine Snowy Mountains area. And that young man was actually Smokey Dawson. Now, as an older man looking back through life, working on an isolated cattle station. Next up, we share Peter Simpson's song, Love and Country Music.

fire on a cold and windy night. You know, it's awful cold up there, but the stars are big and bright. Dad would wake us in the morning just to watch.

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1: There he goes. That's Peter Simpson, OAM, Love and Country Music. As Peter notes, he's been fortunate that his life from a very young age up to now has been dominated with love and country music. He also adds this simple track is a short story of his life's journey, which he saw fit to share with you. This is The Electric Barnyard on 2RRR 88.5 FM. We have Trent Richardson with Promise You Now very shortly. 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

All right, that is Trent Richardson with Promise You Now. Now, this song was inspired by the difficult journey Trent and his wife, his partner Gabby, experienced following the birth of their son, Archie, and the time that they spent in the neonatal intensive care unit. Promise You Now reflects the fear, uncertainty, hope, and unconditional love that shaped one of their most challenging periods of their lives. Dale Duncan delivers a song about that classic called The Garn. Let's get it going.

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1: There we go, you're on 2RRR 88.5 FM aboard the Electric Barnyard with me, John Lee. And there you heard from Dale Duncan, the grit of the gun, based on resilience, strength and the grit of the camel drivers, or cameleers, who worked the Australian outback from the 1860s to 1930s. They were also known as guards who worked the camel trains. We got some station messages, and then we'll move into Matt Scudden with Birdman of Coorong. Okay.
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1: Oh, there we go. Okay, plenty of great programs right across the week. Okay, Blue Shamrock rocks the barnyard for us each week with quite a few of our songs. Today we filled the package because, had a couple of issues. All right, Matt Scudden stumbled across an unusual story. According to legend, South Australia only ever had one bush ranger. And he rode an ostrich instead of a horse. Yep, the year was 1898, and John Francis Peggotty, a small, fiery Irishman, riding high on an ostrich, brandishing two pistols, he terrorised the Coorong, 150 kilometres southeast of Adelaide. Now, the Birdman of Coorong, as he became known, was too quick for the law, as he robbed travellers and outran local troopers time and time again. Through salt and the dunes. Let's go with him, Matt Scudden.

Well, that'd be an unusual sight, watching the Birdmen of the Coorong. Okay, what a cracker of history Matt dug up for us. Yep, can you ever imagine such a sight? Outrunning troopers on a, well, it wasn't a camel. Here we had an ostrich. That's right. Remember the days gone by when they used to have the elephant and camel rides at Taronga Zoo, and ostriches roamed around quite freely. Okay, next to come, we've got Bohemian Rogue with Days on the Green. I'm John Lee. This is the Electric Barnyard, coming to you on 2RRR 88.5 FM. Days on the Green is a heartfelt reflection on young love, innocence, and the golden gaze of childhood memories. Yep, emotions and simplicity of youth. Enjoy it.

There we go. That was Bohemian Rogue, Days on the Green. It invites listeners to pause, reminisce, and reconnect with the moments that shaped who they are. Now, think about it. We got Victoria Crosby coming up very shortly, but first, now on Sunday mornings, after my 1 hour, what do we call it? repeat, 5 to 6 a.m., Ronnie Boyer rocks with the country roads from 6 to 8 a.m. So do tune on in, or 6 to 9 a.m., I think, somewhere like that. Great show. Tune on in. All right, Victoria with her past. Fast-paced rock and country. You're on 2RRR. It's presented by me, The Electric Barnyard. Here we go, Victoria's song, If She Can Take Him.

0: Yeah, that was Victoria Crosby, If She Can Take Him. I'm John Lee, your show host. Thanks for tuning on in to the Electric Barnyard. And remember, 2RRR has a great lineup of, shows for you right across the week. Day and night, choices are endless. Tune on in. As I say, a big thank you. Yes. Okay, and don't forget, Ronnie Boy kicks in with Country Roads 6 to 8 or 9 on Sunday mornings.
1: 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In the community. The City of Ryde Swap to Art Prize exhibition is currently on at the C Street Gallery, where the TAFE is. It's up until the 19th of September. Sustainable Waste to Art. To know more, go to the City of Ryde website. There's an unforgettable tribute to the Carpenters. That'll be on Saturday, the September the 19th from 8 to 10:30pm at the North Ryde RSL. For details on all other shows coming up, go to the North Ryde RSL website. The Armenian Film Festival, they're celebrating 10 years of films. For details, go to the Armenian Film Festival website, and the movies are showing at the Top Ryde Events Cinema. There's an annual astronomy night happening at the Macquarie University from 4pm to 10pm on 19th of September. Step into a night of science and stargazing with physics, chemistry, magic shows and Q&A's. It'll be held at the Wallamagatta Balaclava Road campus. Details, go to the Macquarie Uni Astronomy Night website. In Lane Cove, there's a Rotary Car Boot Sale. That's on Sunday the 20th of September from 9am to 1pm at the Council Civic Centre Car Park, Lane Cove. For details, you can go to the Rotary Lane Cove website. The Lane Cove Festival celebration, and there'll be events happening all throughout September, like the Fringe Festival, Jazz Markets, Art Awards, a Fleetwood Mac tribute shows, just to name a few. For details, go to the Lane Cove City Council website. There's a free open studio event at the Lane Cove Gallery. 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All open to explore and get your hands on in some of them yourself, including pottery. It's a night for everyone, kids, adults alike, with works on display from across the children's and adult classes. Down in the foyer, browse a market stall for affordable student works to take home. Then continue upstairs in the gallery where the 2026 Lane Cove Art Award finalists will be on show. Come along and meet the makers and celebrate the launch of this year's Art Awards. For details, go to Gallery Lane Cove website. The West Ryde Chamber of Commerce are hosting a Women in Business event. It's on Wednesday the 30th of September from 10:15am at the Ryde Eastwood Leagues Club, morning tea included. Learn about how women in business lead, grow and thrive in business. It's a collaborative group discussion for the business community. For further information, go to the West Ryde Chamber of Commerce website. Sunday Sailing Fun Day, September the 20th. 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It's brought to you by Sailability New South Wales, Rushcutters Bay. It'll be at Darling Point. Come along and have a sail on the Sydney Harbour for free. It's from 10am to 3pm. For more info, call Terry on 0403 020 755. 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Bye-bye.

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my clothes. Look at my, look at my. I've got one word to say to you, Kimberly. 2RRR 88.5. 88.5? Well, that's bloody divine.

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right now, it's showtime.

Yeah, g'day and welcome to the Method Mixtapes for another week of fantastic music, taking you through from 5 till 7, the drive time hours, each and every Tuesday, with a show for those who love and live for music. And we've got some great stuff for you this evening. It is the second part of our special dedicated to the British blues and R&B explosion of the 60s and 70s. And we heard a bunch of great music last week, and we're going to bunch more this week for all you beautiful people. We are actually calling the method the So Bad Blues Method, which is a bit of a wink to Sonny Boy Williamson II's assessment that these Brits want to play the blues so bad, and they play it so bad. Despite that less than glowing endorsement, the spotty Brits were responsible for helping to make the likes of Muddy Waters, Robert Johnson and Howlin' Wolf into rock and roll icons, in addition to blues icons, and they made a bunch of great music along the way. And this week we have a bunch more of it, and we started off with a little bit of Savoy Brown, Hellbound Train, into Blind Faith, the supergroup featuring Steve Winwood and 2/3 of Cream, Eric Clapton, Ginger Baker. They were one of the biggest bands

the world at the time, and that was Well Alright off their one album called Blind Faith from 1969. And we've got loads more music to come. We've got some stuff from Free, from the aforementioned Cream, from the Spencer Davis Group, a bunch of Eric Clapton, John Mayall, the Beatles even. You bet, yeah, there's some Rolling Stones. You're going to slip in a little bit of Dusty Springfield and Tom Jones, keep things interesting. And we're going to finish off with possibly the greatest slow blues of all time from Led Zeppelin, so stick around from that. But before we get into any of that, I would like to acknowledge that I am broadcasting from the lands of the Wallumedegal people. I'd like to pay my respect to their continuing connection to the lands and waters of this beautiful place, and extend that respect to Aboriginal elders past, present and emerging, and to the traditional custodians of the lands from which you are tuning in today, wherever that may be. So how are we going to roll straight up? John Mayall and the Blues Breakers, OG, British blues man, John Mayall, started it all. And this is his version of You Don't Love Me, 1967, here on the Method Mixtapes on 2RRR.

Now when I talked to God, I knew he'd understand. He said, stick by me and I'll be your guiding hand. But don't ask me what I think of you. I might not give the answer that you want me to.

Yeah, you're listening to the Method Mixtapes here on 2RRR, and you have tuned in for the So Bad Blues Method. It's all about the British blues and R&B explosion of the 60s and 70s, and you have just heard three of the better selections. John Mayall and the Blues Breakers, You Don't Love Me, and then Them off the album The Angry Young Them, and the song was Mystic Eyes, and the voice you recognize was of course Van Morrison. And then also Fleetwood Mac, Oh Well Part One. Now that may not be the Fleetwood Mac you recognize. That is Peter Green's Fleetwood Mac, predates the one that most people know of, and damn fine blues band they were. We're going to hear some more of them later on. Let's keep rolling with some more great British blues for you. Up next, some Northern Irish blues, Rory Gallagher, Cradle Rock, here on 2RRR, the Method Mixtapes.

0: That was Cream with their psychedelic twist on the blues. And that was Sweet Wine. Before that, Free, Heartbreaker. A great blues band they were. And we led that off with Rory Gallagher, Cradle Rock. And it is time now to take a quick break from our So Bad Blues Method. Hear from our sponsors. We'll be right back with more great British blues straight after this.
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0: You're back, and up next, a band you may not have expected. This is a little bit of Jethro Tull, Cat Squirrel, instrumental blues for y'all.

0: Yeah, this is the Method Mixtapes on 2RRR, and that was the Yardbirds, and that is the third incarnation and the third guitarist, if you are keeping count. That was the Jeff Beck version with Dust My Blues. Led that particular little bracket off with Jethro Tull, Cat Squirrel's the name of that tasty little instrumental. And then a band that I do like, Juicy Lucy, She's Mine, She's Yours, from 1969. We are going to take a quick set of messages, then flip the tape and be right back with some epic Eric Clapton Groan in the Blues on Side 2 of your Method Mixtape. So Bad Blues here on 2RRR.
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4: 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p.m. Why? Because you just might learn something. Truly, you just might. I know you'll enjoy it.

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1: An oldest Rush song now called Grown in the Blue.

Yeah, this is, of course, the Method Mixtapes on 2RRR, taking you through till 7 p.m. this evening, as we do each and every Tuesday evening from 5. And this evening we have the So Bad Blues Method. It's the British blues explosion from the 60s and 70s, with a little bit of R&B slipped in as well. From the top there, we had Eric Clapton from his Nothing But the Blues live album from 1994, showing he's still got it, Groanin' the Blues. John Mayall and the Blues Breakers, a band that he played in, but he wasn't in that version. That was Sitting in the Rain. I like that. And the Spencer Davis Group, featuring Steve Winwood, who would go on to play with Eric Clapton in Blind Faith. It's all come together. That was I'm a Man. So that is the way we're rolling. We've got a bunch of great more British blues and R&B to come right now. The granddaddy of them all, or the granddaddies of them all, the Rolling Stones. What a shame. From their second album, Rolling Stones number 2, here in 2RRR.

0: Yeah, believe it or not, that's the third appearance from John Mayall and the Blues Breakers, and about the, I don't know, the 15th appearance of Eric Clapton. That was Hideaway from that very, very famous album, technically called the Blues Breakers, with Eric Clapton, but often called the Beano album. And then before that, the Beatles, Your Blues. The Beatles were not a blues band in any kind of meaningful way, but like turn on when they need to, or like that. The Rolling Stones were a blues band, and that was them doing their thing from their second album from back in 1965. What a Shame was the song. And we've got loads more great British blues, and we've got some good R&B for you as well on the other side of this.
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4: 1, 2, 3. 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And I'm not the Eggman, because the walrus was Paul.

0: And we are almost, not quite, but almost getting towards the end here of our epic sweep across the British blues and R&B explosion of the 60s and 70s. And we've had a load of great music. And that particular installment included from the top Chicken Shack. I'd Rather Go Blind. Now, I need to actually make an apology. Last week, we played the Chicken Shack song, and it was a great song. And I said that it featured Christine McVie. It did not. That song you just heard featured Christine McVie. I made a mistake. But it does happen. That was I'd Rather Go Blind, and that's a really good version of that fantastic song. After that was someone who was definitely Dusty Springfield. The song was Spooky, and after that, I don't think you have too many guesses to guess who that was. Tom Jones, pretty unmistakable. Looking Out My Window, a lot of fun. And that was from 1968. We do have one more quick set of messages, and we'll come back with a bit more Rolling Stones, a little bit of Animals, and some Fleetwood Mac before we get to that aforementioned greatest slow blues song of all time. Straight after this.
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3: 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Who knows? 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The show gets an encore Friday morning at 5. That's London Calling on 2RRR 88.5 FM, your local sound to the world.

Oh, that's called Love That Burns. Peter Green doing his thing off the Fleetwood Mac album of 1968, Mr. Wonderful. Before that, the Animals doing their thing, Talking About You, with a bit of a familiar coda there, shout. The Rolling Stones off their album from 2016, only 10 years ago, probably about 78 years into their career. Blue and Lonesome was the album, and I Can't Quit You, Baby was the song, and proven they've still got it after all these years. And speaking of people who have still got it and will always have it, Led Zeppelin off Led Zeppelin 3. This is one of my favourite songs of all time, Since I've Been Loving You. Before we get there, I will remind you that you can listen to this and a whole bunch of other songs if you go to the Mixcloud app or website. If you check out the 2RRR page, go to their playlist and you'll find a whole bunch of our stuff. Otherwise, just dig around for Method Mixtapes. Hope you've dug the music. Come back next week. We do it each and every week. Until then, stay weird, stay kind, keep passing those open windows.

0: Yes, hello and welcome to the Shamrock program for another week. I'm Paul the Panel Beater and I am with you for another Tuesday night. Glad to have you along. Hope you've had a great week. It's been a funny old week, really. I mean, we've had some hot days, some cold days. Don't know what's going on. But of course, we are now mid-September. Where has the year gone? I'm just getting old, I'm getting more used to it, but this year just seems to have absolutely just shot through. I'm stunned. This is normally where I do a news segment. What's this? Yeah, I didn't really have a chance. I looked on the weekend, couldn't find anything. The plan was to look again today, and I ran out of time. So what's this? Oh, Thailand. Here you go. Thailand is scrapping its 60-day visa exemption for tourists. As of today, a new 30-day exemption will take place. So all those trips to Bali. So if you plan to go to Thailand and you're going to stay for more than a month, make sure you get a visa.
1: Haven't
0: had a chance to look at news. So I've got nothing, no exciting news stories to tell. Just having a quick flick in case I see something easily. No, doesn't look like it. All right. No news today, folks. Hopefully I'll have something later for Ireland. Because, of course, Donald Trump is over there at the moment. It's not all smooth sailing. So we'll see if something comes up. But as you know, it's got to be something light. I don't do the heavy stuff here. We're here for 2 hours of fun and relaxation and not to worry about the woes of the world. So we are here for the Shamrock program and we are here to listen to some good Irish music. This week I got some Ronnie Drew, some Richie Kelly, Clancy Brothers, the Dublin City Ramblers, Wolf Tones, Van the Man, Brendan Boyer, Celtic Woman, Derek Warfield, and if we have time, I might try and sneak in one from the Jolly Beggar Men. Our mini special tonight is Paddy Riley. So look, I reckon it's a neat little show. So I reckon get yourself in the comfy chair, which should still be inside, because even when it's warm during the day, it does get cold at night. So get yourself in the comfy chair. Get yourself nice and warm. Might not need a heater. Maybe a little blankie over the lap. Get yourself a nice hot cup of tea and a couple of bickies and sit back, relax, and enjoy the next 2 hours with me and the Shamrock program. And we're going to kick things off tonight with good friend of the show, Damien Leith. And he is joined by the excellent Sharon Shannon. And for Noel and Joan from West Ryde, this is Galway Girl.

0: Yeah, there you go. Damien Leith with Sharon Shannon and Galway Girl.
1: All right.
0: Well, the second song of the night always has is dedicated to those that came before. And that's the fine folks that helped me a long way when I first came to 2RRR, oh, those many years ago. And that includes the fine folks of the Tartan Show, Scotland Down Under, Trampoline and Instant Karma. And, of course, Mr. Steve Carey and the incomparable, the irrepressible, the indelible, the irrefutable, the undeniable, the intimidator, the dominator, the late, great Mr. Noel McCormick. And the second song of the night always has a Scottish bent to it. And tonight is The Green Fields of France. It's a song written by Eric Bogle, who is Adelaide's greatest Irish import. And the song is about the futility of war and the lives lost. Bogle wrote it in the mid-1970s, and part of it was a gentle reminder that many Irish died in the war in support of the British Empire. Not that that was the reason they were fighting, but at that time in Britain there was a high anti-Irish sentiment. So, yeah. So for those that Adelaide's greatest Irish import... And the song is about the futility of war and the lives lost. Bogle wrote it in the mid-1970s, and part of it was a gentle reminder that many Irish died in the war in support of the British Empire. Not that that was the reason they were fighting,

Yeah, that was the Furies and Davey Arthur with the Greenfields of France. All right, next up, we have one from the most recognisable voice in music ever in the history of music or the future of music ever, Mr. Ronnie Drew. And this is Danny Farrell for Pat Fleming.

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With all the trials and troubles of his travelling people's clan. He's a loser, a boozer, a me and you user, a raider, a traitor, a people police hater. So lonely and only, what you'd call a courier. Still now, Danny Farrell, he's a man. I knew Danny Farrell when he joined the national school. He was lousy at the Gaelic. We called him Omadon, a fool. He was brilliant in the Tusk school for trading objects.

0: is a trade lost in the past. There's no handouts here for tinkers, was the answer when he asked. He's a loser, a boozer, a me and you user, a raider, a trader, a people police hater, so lonely and only, what you'd call a courier. Still now, Danny Farrell, he's a man. I still know Danny Farrell, saw him just there yesterday, drinking methylated spirits with some winos on the quay. He's 40 going on 80, with his eyes of hope bereft, and he told me this for certain, there's not many of us left. He's a loser, a boozer, a me and you user, a raider, a traitor, a people police hater, so lonely and only, what you'd call a courier. Still now, Danny Farrell, he's a man.
1: Yeah, Ronnie Drew and Danny Farrell. Right, let's have a piece of music now. This is Richie Kelly with Star of Munster and Bird in the Tree, and it's for Joe O'Shea.

0: Very lively. Yes, that was Richie Kelly with Star of Munster and Bird in the Tree. All right, let's go for one more. This is the Clancy Brothers and Tommy Makem with great song and a fantastic rendition of it. This is the Clancy Brothers and Tommy Makem with Royal Canal for Pat Murphy.
1: I think that you may all have heard of our poet and playwright, Brendan Behan. Unfortunately, he died just recently. And he spent a long time in prison, mostly for anti-British activities. But he once spent a while in a great prison in Dublin that overlooks the Royal Canal. Now, they say in Dublin that the smell of the Royal Canal is one of the sights of Dublin City. But on a summer evening, if you're passing by with the car windows closed, of course, you see the children swimming in there and the swans going up and down, and the seagulls, always seagulls overhead. And there's a great wall that rises over, and that is the wall of Kilmainham Prison. And in the enclosure, all that the prisoners can see on their recess is their only contact with freedom is the sight of those seagulls drifting in over the wall. So Behan, sitting in his cell one day, wrote this little song called The Old Triangle, or The Banks of the Royal Canal.

And the mice were squealing in my prison cell. And the old triangle went jingle jangle all along the banks of the Royal Canal. To begin the morning, the

the banks of the Royal Canal. In the female prison, there are 70 women, and I wish to

0: the banks of the Royal Canal.
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7: Yeah, thanks, Tommy. 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And if you look at the number pad when you're punching in the numbers, you're punching in 9816 2RRR. And of course, if you miss us on a Tuesday night or you just want a bit more Shamrock in your life, you can tune into the Encore Thursday mornings at 5am. Look, I know it's dark, I know it's cold, though it is getting warmer, but it's still cold. Yeah, but I'm not saying get up for it, okay? Okay? Just relax, mate. I'm not saying get up for it. I'm saying if you happen to be up, maybe you're a shift worker or you got little kids that wake up at 5 o'clock in the morning and then you can't get back to sleep. Or you got a partner who goes to work at 5 o'clock in the morning and you can't get back to sleep. For whatever reason, I'm just saying if you're awake, why not tune in? What else have you got to do? But of course, if you're in Ireland, you don't have that excuse because the Encore is Wednesday nights at 8pm. Couldn't be more convenient. I mean, nothing's happening on a Wednesday and so you might as well listen to the Shamrock program. That's all I'm saying. All right, let's continue with one from the Dublin City Ramblers. This is Dirty Old Town for Bob and Francis Dombrell.

Yeah, Dublin City Ramblers with Dirty Old Town. Good old Patsy Watchhorn up front, excuse me. Yeah, look, I like that version. It's got a bit of pep to it, but I think, the Dubliners with Luke Kelly and probably the Pogues, I think, are a bit ahead on that one. Anyway, here's a band I don't play very often. I don't know why. I think I just sort of forget to add them sometimes. The Wolftones with Banner Strand, and it's for Matty Nugent.

Yeah, there you go. The Wolf Tones and Bannerstrand. All right, let's have one from Van the Man. And this is for my littlest listener. So I've tried to pick one that hopefully will get her dancing. This is Van Morrison with Jackie Wilson Said, I'm in Heaven When You Smile. And it's for Lily of Bexley.

Yes, indeed. Van Morrison with Jackie Wilson said, "I'm in heaven when you smile." And Lily, I hope you enjoyed that. All right, let's have a look at a bit of news that's happening in Ireland. Let's have a look. Well, I guess this past weekend saw the 106th running of the... is it actually called something? Like the swim... Oh, it doesn't seem to have an official name, but... Or the annual Liffey Swim. So, yeah, this weekend saw the 106th year of the annual Liffey Swim, which has now grown to be a two-day festival. And more than 300 swimmers braved the waters to do the 2.2-kilometre swim that passes... It begins at Rory O'More Bridge, for those of you that know Dublin, and passed beneath 11 bridges, finishing at the North Wall Quay in front of the Custom House. So there you go. So well done to everyone that participated. The youngest female entrant was Maria O'Dwyer from Wicklow, who was just 13, and twins Lex and Bruce Healy, also 13, were the youngest male entrants. The oldest entrant was 76-year-old Tony Byrne, who won the race as a 12-year-old in 1962. There you go. Good for him. Yeah, and talking about someone that's completed an amazing feat, kudos to Mikey Phelan, who was a chap from Waterford, who on the weekend completed a 30,000-kilometre cycle around the world. Now, he set off in April 2025, so last year, and initially he was planning to just cycle from Dungarvan to Athens to commemorate the passing of his brother Owen, like 6 months earlier. And then once he got to Athens, he sort of thought, "Oh, I don't think I'm done. I don't think I'm ready to come home." And so he kept going, and he has now cycled 30,000 kilometres around the world. The Cycle for Owen campaign, Owen was the name of his brother, since raised 30,000 euro, which is going to St. John's Special School in Dungarvan, which was where Owen went to school. And the money will be used to build a weather station at the school, reflecting Owen's lifelong passion for weather forecasting. So the only bad bit about this article, they don't actually say everywhere he went. So, don't know if he came to Australia. He definitely went to Indonesia because there's a photo of him in Indonesia. Not sure if he went anywhere else. But, yeah, good on him. Well done, him. I don't quite understand why you would do that. But, yeah, good luck to him. That's awesome. And that's a great way to celebrate your brother. When I read this, all I could think was, gee, I hope Mum likes brown bread. So today kicks off the final of the brown bread baking competition. And there is a Leitrim father and daughter combo who are both finalists in the national bread baking competition. Now, at first I thought, oh, father versus daughter, oh, that's going to be full on. But no, it's not. There are actually two competitions. So there is the senior competition, which the dad, Michael, is a finalist in. And then his daughter, A-O-I-F-E, I don't know how to pronounce that, is one of the finalists in the junior competition. So... good luck to them both, and I wonder if Mum's sitting at home going, I just want this to be over with. I've eaten enough brown bread to last me a lifetime. Oh.
All right, we're going to finish off now with... did it start today? It might have started today. Can't see the date it's starting. No, can't see it. So if you... on this year, expected to attend. Starts tomorrow, today. Well, I can't see. It either started today or starts tomorrow. What I'm talking about is the National Ploughing Championships. Now, I'm sure you, so this will be the 95th running of it, and I'm sure you're sitting there going, gee, that sounds a bit boring. Up to 80,000 people are expected to attend just the opening day. And there's been a significant increase in the number and range of machinery exhibitors and international flavours as well. So, and it's not some little thing. This event takes place across a 700-acre site. It's massive. So just to give you an idea of what's going on, if you know someone who's looking for something to do, this is in County Offaly. A significant increase in the number and range of machinery exhibitors and international flavours as well. So, and it's not some little thing. This event takes place across a 700-acre site. It's massive. So just to give you an idea of what's going on, if you know someone who's looking for something to do, this is in County Offaly. 80 acres used for the ploughing competitions with more than 350 competitors across 34 classes. Crazy. Okay. Then on top of that, there will be... 150 acres of trade stands with exhibitors showing a lot of different machinery and so forth. So expensive tractors, combine harvesters, and there's exhibitors from Scotland, England, France, and a little place called New Zealand. So then on top of all that, there's also livestock competitions. So the Aberdeen Angus finals take place today, and then tomorrow are the calf finals and the Angus school competition. Then there's interactive demonstrations from people like the Health and Safety Authority. There will be a farm machinery simulator, a live detector dog demonstration twice a day. Some road safety demonstrations. And you can go and watch some sheep shearing. Then, if that's all not enough, you've got discussions and challenges that farmers are facing, mainly around the weather and the cost of stuff. But there will also be a Google AI team on site to advise farmers, agricultural contractors and the like on how to best adopt AI in their operations. Well, and then you've also got the Irish Country Women's Association, who will be running a tent with programs of cookery, crafts, fitness, health and heritage demonstrations. The National Brown Bread Baking Competition is there as well. So there you go. The ploughing competition, what's it called? The National Ploughing... National Ploughing Championships. Scraggan, get out there. Sounds amazing.
Ooh, that sounds full on. I'm tired just thinking about it all. All right, let's go with the song. This is Fair Isle Folk and Raglan Road, and it's for Mark McGrath of West Ride. Mm-hmm.

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9: 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Early, I know. Dark, yes. Cold, yeah, it is. So, you know, there's no need to wake up for it. I'm just saying, if you're awake, why not listen to it? Why not? But of course, if you're in Ireland, you have no such excuse because the Encore is Wednesday nights at 8pm. Perfect. You've slugged your guts out at hump day all day. You've got home, had some tucker, now you just want to chill out and you sit on the couch and relax and let the Shamrock waft over you. Now, of course, if you're going to Ireland, know someone in Ireland, are in Ireland, or just can't get the analogue signal very well, You can listen to the show via the station website. That's 2RRR.org.au. 2RRR.org.au. And then you just click on the listen button in the top right hand corner. It is that easy. All right, folks, as I mentioned at the top of the show, the mini special tonight is Paddy Riley. And just before I get into that, just want to make a special mention. Most of the mini specials that I do, I find enough information just searching around on the interwebs. But for some reason, when I prepared the Paddy Riley show, or the mini special, I just couldn't find any information. So this mini special is based on an article published in Ireland's Own. And so I'd just like to send out a thank you to Shay Tompkins and the crew for access to that article, because it's behind a paywall and they gave it to me for free. All right. So as I said, tonight, Paddy Riley. So Paddy Riley is an Irish folk singer and guitarist. He's regarded as one of Ireland's most famous balladeers and the man that delivered the definitive version of the Fields of Athenry. What am I talking about? This is Paddy Riley and the crack was 90 in the Isle of Man.

Yes, Paddy Riley and the crack was 90 in the Isle of Man. So Paddy Riley was born in Rathcoole in County Dublin. He has two sisters, Jean and Linda, and his father worked in the Swiftbrook paper mills that produced paper. So this paper mill produced the paper on which the 1916 proclamation was printed. Cool. And his mother was a homemaker. Paddy finished school at 13. Now, he took a range of jobs before securing a position at the paper mill himself. While Paddy always had a genuine love for music, when 13, Mum was sick in hospital, Dad gave him half a crown to go see her, and he thumbed a ride to the hospital and spent the money to go and see the Dublin Grand Old Opry Festival. So even though he'd always had a genuine love of music, he only picked up his first guitar at 25. And let's have a listen to what he did with it. So this is Paddy Riley and the Black Velvet Band.

and it was a piece of junk. But he used it to participate in the sing songs Friday and Saturday nights at the Embankment Bar. Sorry, the Embankment Bar. He caught the eye of the bar owner, Mick McCarthy, and Mick took Paddy out of the bar and put him in the ballad room. By Paddy's own admission, that was not his intention. He shared the ballad room with the likes of the Dubliners, Johnny McAvoy, Maeve Mulvaney and Mick Crotty. And through the ballad room, he became good friends with Luke Kelly, where they could regularly be found on the golf course. The big change came when an American, Mike Broadwine, offered him a job singing in his four or five pubs in Boston. His parents were distraught at the idea of him giving up a solid job, but he went anyway. For Paddy, it was a whole new world. Suddenly, no shift work. Instead, he was performing six nights a week, and he met Diane, his future wife. Let's have another tune. This is Paddy Riley. Oh, did I do that? Yes, Paddy Riley and the Galway Races.

Yeah, Paddy Riley and the Galway Races. So if Diane was his future wife, they obviously had to get married at some point. And they would marry in Dublin with the reception back at the Embankment Hotel. As Paddy said, Luke, Ronnie and the boys were there. A lot of people turned up to see the Dubliners, not me. They moved back to the US where they had two kids, but eventually they moved back to Ireland. The big turning point for Paddy came in the early 80s. He was good mates with songwriter Peter St. John. Peter would write songs and get Paddy to record them. Paddy was the fifth or sixth artist to record the Fields of Athenry. But once recorded, Paddy's manager, Jim Hand, said, "That's the one we release as..." Hand said, "That's the one we release as the Fields of Athenry." Spent 73 weeks in the charts. That's 73 weeks.

That's almost a year and a half. Celtic Football Club adopted it as their anthem, though also regularly chanted by Liverpool's at Liverpool's Anfield Stadium. It's also seen by many as an unofficial Irish anthem, often sung at major Irish sporting events. Weeks in the charts. That's 73 weeks. That's almost a year and a half. Celtic Football Club adopted it as their anthem, though also regularly chanted by Liverpool's at Liverpool's Anfield Stadium. It's also seen by many as an unofficial Irish anthem, often sung at major Irish sporting events, chanted by Liverpool's at Liverpool's Anfield Stadium. It's also seen by many as an unofficial Irish anthem, often sung at major Irish sporting events. So we know what song we're going to finish the mini special with, but here's another anthem from Paddy Riley. This is Paddy Riley and A Nation once again.

Yeah, Paddy Riley and A Nation once again. All right. So after 25 years as a solo artist, the mid-90s found Paddy entering another big shift. Ronnie Drew had tired of touring and left the Dubliners for the second and final time. Paddy was invited to join and felt honoured to do so. In 2005, Paddy left the Dubliners to move back to the US. Paddy was part of the Dubliners when they received a number of honours, including being made free men of the city of Vienna and being the first group. Riley humbly said, it's no thanks to me. Let's have a listen to another tune. This is Paddy Riley and Come Out Ye Black and Tans.

Yeah, so that was Paddy Riley and the Fields. Come out, you black and tans. Now, anyone that's familiar with the Paddy Riley story knows a big part of it is the US and pubs. Now, I'm not saying he's an alco, settle down, calm down. I'm not being derogatory. Paddy Riley owns or did own a number of bars in New York, most notably Paddy Riley's, which I think is now called Paddy Riley's Music Bar, in New York. So it originally opened in 1986 and was co-owned with Steve Duggan, who's a former Carvin Gaelic football player. For years, Guinness was the only bar in on tap, and they claimed to be the first and only bar that did that. Paddy played there often, but otherwise worked hard on the customer side of the bar. It was announced, I think last year, that Steve Duggan's lease was up, and there was a good chance that Paddy Riley's would close and it would become a bank. But the new leaseholders announced it would remain a bar, and it is still Paddy Riley's Music Bar. So I think they might have added the music bar. I'm pretty sure it used to be just called Paddy Riley's. So when asked what were the greatest auditoriums he played, he named two. Carnegie Hall in New York, which he said is a fine place to sing, and Royal Albert Hall in London, the greatest auditorium he has sung in. So that's thumbnail of Paddy Riley. Hope you enjoyed it. And we're going to go out now with the definitive version of this song and his greatest song. This is Paddy Riley and the Fields of Athenry.

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6: Thank you, Daniel, and that fine young man you were speaking with. Yes, and we're here every Tuesday night between 7 p.m. and 9 p.m. And if you'd like to give me a call, you can call on 9816 2777. 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But please call during the songs as I'm here by myself. And if you miss us on a Tuesday night or you just want a bit more Shamrock in your life, you can tune into the Encore, Thursday mornings at 5 a.m. Look, I'm not getting in this with you again. I know it's early, cold and dark. I'm just saying. It's an option. Not saying you have to. I'm just saying it's there if you want it. But of course, if you're in Ireland, you have no excuse. It's Wednesday nights, 8 p.m. So it's the Encore or a repeater mash. Come on, we all know what's better. So listen to the Encore anyway. Yes. All right. Let's have another song. Oh, this is a rip snorter. This is Brendan Boyer and Boule Vogue for Ned Kelly.

Yes, there you go. Brendan Boyer and Boulevogue. All right, let's have one from Johnny McAvoy. This is Staten Island, and it's for Anne Joyce of Erskineville.

Yeah, Johnny McAvoy in Staten Island. I've spent like 2 minutes on Staten Island. I went there when I was in New York. And at the time, didn't realise it was such a big area. I didn't realise it was actually a borough. So I literally got off the ferry, turned around, got back on the ferry and went back to Manhattan. Ah, well, what are you going to do? All right, let's have one from Celtic Woman. This is Mogi LeMaire and it's for Brothers.

Indeed, indeed. That was Celtic Woman and Mogula Ma. All right. Now we're going to play the Foggy Dew next. We often play the Sinead O'Connor version, which I think is brilliant. We're going to play a different version tonight. This is Derek Warfield and the Foggy Dew.

Yeah, Derek Warfield and the Foggy Dew. All right, let's have another piece of music now. This is Crossroads Kaylee with Green Fields of Ross Bay, The Wise Man and the Concerting, and it's for Marie Simonos.

Yeah, Crossroads Kaylee with Green Fields of Ross Bay, The Wise Man and The Concerting. Well, folks, it's that time of the night, the time to say goodnight. I hope you've enjoyed the show. If you're listening live, Porrick is not in the studio tonight, but I'm sure he's left something interesting to listen to. If you're listening to the encore, well, good on you for getting up early. And stay tuned for Chook's Morning Roost. It's a great way to start the day with infectious enthusiasm, my friends, so stay tuned. But for now, it's time for me to get out of here. I hope you enjoyed the show. Please have a great week. Look after yourselves. Stay warm. And until I see you next week for the Shamrock program, Slongafor.

0: Good evening, ladies and gentlemen. My name is Padraig O'Keeffe, and you are listening to Tales from the High Stool. I would like to acknowledge the Wallamadigal people, the traditional owners of the land that we're broadcasting from today. It's a land that was never ceded, and I'd like to pay my respects to the elders past, present, and those who are yet to emerge. Well, ladies and gentlemen, I have the great pleasure. It's actually 8:45 in the morning here in Sydney, real time, and this is a recording, recorded on the 6th of May, 2026. I have the great pleasure of interviewing the wonderful Suzanne Vega, who I've been following many, many years. Suzanne, you're very, very welcome to the High Stool.
1: Thank you so much.
0: My absolute pleasure. Suzanne, first question, as always, if you were sitting on a real high stool, if you were sitting in a bar in Dublin, Sydney, or New York, where you are, and I was the barman, what would I be pouring you?
1: Ooh. what a nice question. Let's see. It could be a Negroni.
0: Oh, Negroni.
1: Or it might be a vodka martini.
0: No worries.
1: Depending on which day of the week it is.
0: Depending on the day and depending on the mood.
1: Exactly.
0: Well, Suzanne, I had the great pleasure, the very, very last gig that I went to in Dublin, just before I came to Australia for a year, and I'm still here. 1987. 1987, you were playing at the Olympia Theatre in Dublin. I had your cassette tape of your very, very first album, and I took it to Australia with me, and it was worn out. And in the very first gig I went to in Australia in that year, 1987, with my girlfriend, who's now my wife, was at the Sydney Town Hall in 1987 in September. So thank you very much.
1: Thank you.
0: So first gig in Dublin when I lived there, and first gig in Sydney since I've been. So 1987, my wife went out and bought the vinyl, or my girlfriend at the time went out and bought your vinyl, A Solitude Standing, because she hadn't heard of you, because you were really, really big in Ireland at the time, but you were just starting to tour and things were starting to take off. So wonderful. So I'm going to get straight into it. I'm going to play your first song, probably your first big hit, but not the first time I heard of you. A song, Luca, from the Solitude Standing album in 1987. And I have had the pleasure of interviewing Luca Bloom, who changed his name to because of that song. What do you think of writing a song that someone actually used that influenced someone so much that it got them to use it in their stage name?
1: Yeah, they took the identity. I know. I knew Luca Bloom around that time when he did that. We met up several times and had a couple of drinks here and there. And I was amazed. I thought it was very interesting, very sensitive of him to do that. And the Bloom part, I think, came from
0: Ulysses.
1: James Joyce. Yeah, yeah. Ulysses, James Joyce. So I was very touched.
0: Mm-hmm.
1: Yeah.
0: Now, I noticed, I remember you saying this at concert, that it sounds like the song Luca was actually from someone. You obviously put a character on it. But I know that the person you wrote about it, I think he either lived downstairs or upstairs. He was a young kid that lived downstairs or upstairs from you. But I'd like to assure all our listeners that he actually wasn't, didn't have to deal with any domestic violence from memory from your concert saying that.
1: Yes, that's right. He himself was not an abused child. Mm-hmm. I lived in those days on the ground floor, so everybody lived upstairs from me. I think they maybe the super lived downstairs, but everybody else lived upstairs. And yes, I'm always careful to explain that I knew children who were abused. I think it's probably out by now that actually I based it on my own experience. But when the song came out, I was always careful to explain that the child that I had taken the name from was not, in fact, an abused child.
0: Uh-huh. Have you met up with him later?
1: I heard from my roommate. I had a roommate in those days, and I heard that he did come by the house with a girl and said, "Could you please tell this girl that Suzanne Vega really did used to live here?" So he found out that I had written the song, and he was bringing this girl around because apparently she didn't believe it. So I knew that happened. Yeah.
0: Oh, wow. Very, very interesting. Well, ladies and gentlemen, I hope you enjoy this song.

0: Suzanne, the great thing about doing this is I always get to find out from people what their who their musical influences are. And obviously, the first one on your list was from an album that I've also got on vinyl, Times They Are Changing, the wonderful Bob Dylan. I think it was about 1964. Oh, yeah. What made you, what does this song mean to you?
1: Well, I heard the song for the first time back when I was 8 years old, and I believe my third grade teacher played it for us.
0: Wow.
1: Yeah, and she said, you should know about this songwriter. He's young. And of course, he was about 20. Bob Dylan was 21 then, I think, and we were all 8 years old. So, I mean, he seemed ancient to me, but I never forgot the song because it was such a striking song. And I remember hearing, I asked my teacher, what are cannonballs? And she explained to us that cannonballs flew out of cannons, and that she said it's actually very interesting that he used this word because they're from hundreds of years ago and they're not current. So this shows you Bob Dylan's mind. He had been, he loves history. So I remember seeing the cannonballs and the cannons in my mind's eye, and also imagining the white dove flying and sleeping in the sand. And it was very moving to me. And that was my introduction to the world of Bob Dylan.
0: Well, what a wonderful, wonderful introduction it is too. So, ladies and gentlemen, please enjoy Bob Dylan, The Times They Are Changing.

0: Did you grow up in a musical household, and what was your first instrument?
1: My first and only instrument is the acoustic guitar. And I did. My stepfather had a guitar and would play it often. He sang a lot of folk songs and blues, and he wrote a song for my brother, a very poetic song, loosely based on the ideas of A Hard Rain's Gonna Fall, very similar in tone from my brother Matthew. So I grew up hearing my dad play. And then, of course, there was music all around. My parents listened to jazz, and we had a lot of babysitters, and they listened to Motown and the radio, and so we had all kinds of music going on.
0: And you grew up in New York, is that correct?
1: Yeah, I came to New York with my parents when I was 2.5 years old, and we were in El Barrio. That's where we moved to, where I lived for 5 years as a child.
0: Wow. I'm going to jump on a little bit because I'm still kind of stuck in this 1987 thing because I've seen you twice that year.
1: Okay.
0: Tom's Diner, one of your big hits and one of my favorites. What inspired that, apart from sitting in the diner having a cup of coffee?
1: Yes, which everybody does, you know. What inspired it is that I have a good friend, Brian Rose, who's a photographer. And back then, we would talk all the time, go out drinking, go out for coffee. And he said to me one day that he felt that he saw his life through a pane of glass because of the fact that he was a photographer.
0: Wow.
1: And I thought of this as being kind of romantic and sort of alienated. And I decided, as not a joke exactly, but a kind of an homage to Brian's way of thinking, I thought I'll make a little film. And I had imagined it like a little French black and white film of a man sitting in a diner, and not exactly involved with anything that he sees or reads. So he's not really connecting with the man behind the counter. He's not connecting with two people who come in. He's not connecting with what he's reading in the newspaper because none of it concerns him. He looks at the woman through the window and he thinks maybe she sees him, but she's just looking to fix her stocking. So he's not really relating to anyone except at the final moment of the breakfast when he thinks of a voice and has a moment of connection, and then it passes quickly, and he gets up and he goes to work. So this was my little film for Brian Rose, the photographer.
0: Well, what a beautiful, beautiful picture you've just painted. Thank you very, very much. Ladies and gentlemen, Tom's Diner.

inside, does she see me? No, she does not really see me, 'cause she sees her own reflection. And I'm trying not to notice that she's hitching up her skirt and, well,

0: Well, folks, Suzanne Vega is touring Australia and New Zealand on the Flying With Angels tour. It is starting off in Wellington in New Zealand on the 6th of September at St. James's Theatre. She is playing Christchurch, New Zealand, down on the South Island, on the 9th of September. And she is playing Auckland in the Town Hall on the 10th of September. From there on, she's heading to the Fortitude Music Hall in Brisbane on the 12th of September. She is playing Caloundra in the Playhouse Theatre on the 13th of September. On the 17th of September, she is playing Thoreau at Anita's Theatre. Fabulous, fabulous little venue. On the 18th of September, she's playing at the Sydney Opera House. On the 20th of September, she is playing in Canberra at the Llewellyn Hall. On the 22nd of September, she is playing Melbourne at Hammer Hall. Again, fantastic venue. On the 24th of September, she's playing Adelaide, Australia in the Barton Theatre. And on the 26th of September, she is playing in Perth at the Regal Theatre. So, folks, one not to be missed. It's going to be a great, great, great set of concerts. A lot of low ticket alerts. So most of these tickets have sold out. So jump in early, jump online and grab a ticket. Fantastic, fantastic performer. As you've heard, seen her a couple of times and every time was just wonderful.
1: 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This is Andrew here from the Mary Wallopers. You're listening to Tales from the High Stool with Paul Cocaine. 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
0: Suzanne, your next song of influence, and I think I can probably guess why it was why it stuck in your head, Leonard Cohen, 1996, I think, about his relationship with Suzanne Verdal, who he never had a relationship with, but the song Suzanne must have been a connection because of your name to hear your song, your name in a song, and such a beautiful song.
7: It's a beautiful song. Yeah, it was when I was a child. I think the song must have been written in the 60s, because when I was young and I went to camp, people would say, "What's your name?" And I'd say, "My name is Suzanne." And they'd say, "Oh, like the song?" And I'd say, "Like what song?" And they would never answer me. So it took me 7 or 8 years until I might have heard the Judy Collins version, or I might have heard the actual Leonard Cohen version. And finally, I was like, oh, that's the song that everybody keeps connecting with my name. Uh-huh. And I was so relieved that it was this beautiful, weird, gorgeous song, not only about a woman, but halfway through the song, it switches to Jesus walking on the water. Mm. And I remember thinking, that's like one of the most beautiful songs I've ever heard. And I was so relieved that it was a good one.
0: Ladies and gentlemen, Suzanne by the wonderful Leonard Cohen.

0: for she's touched your perfect body with her mind.
1: Suzanne, that's kind of weird because when we were going to see you at the Sydney Town Hall in 80s, I don't know if that whole gig's there anymore, the Sydney Town Hall, my wife said, my now wife said, Suzanne Vega, I've never heard of, who is she? I said, I think she's a Canadian singer-songwriter. We didn't have Wikipedia or anything in those days. I'm pretty sure she's a Canadian singer-songwriter. And I had seen you at this stage. I don't know why I thought you were Canadian. And it's kind of weird.
2: A lot of people think I'm Canadian or English. Some people think I'm English.
1: Uh-huh.
2: You know, it happens.
1: No worries.
2: Yeah, I'm okay with that.
1: It was just. I think it might have been. Maybe it's your accent because it's not a typical, I suppose, New York accent that I'd heard you sing and hear you talk. So yeah, it was kind of weird. The next one I'd love to ask you about is The Queen and the Soldier. What inspired that? Was it the because of the, again, the cannonball inflection from the times era changing? You know, I kind of have this picture in my head of you, of this song. The first time I heard it was like, wow.
2: Yeah, I think it probably was. I was part of a songwriting group in the Village in those days. And the guy who ran it, his name was Jack Hardy. And his daughter recently, had a little concert together to celebrate the 45th anniversary of the Fast Folk magazine. And she mentioned that her dad, who has passed away, had in a way his own eras of songs. There were certain themes that would go through his songs. And there was a medieval period where he wrote in a voice that was kind of medieval. He wrote a song from the point of view of a tailor, and the different garments that he would make for these different characters. And I think I was a little influenced by Jack at that point. And I decided that I would write a song about a queen and a castle, about a power struggle between, at first it was about two queens, a red one and a white one. And then I thought, well, that's a stupid idea. So then I got rid of one of the queens and then I had the soldier. Once I had the soldier come to the door, this song really seemed to write itself.
1: Wow. Ladies and gentlemen, I hope you enjoy this, The Queen and the Soldier.

0: Suzanne, we seem to be kind of stuck in the 60s at the moment. I'm probably stuck in the 80s with your music, and you're kind of stuck, I think, stuck in the 60s or even older. The next song you've chose is Silver Dagger by Joan Baez, which is a very, very old ballad. It's like there's lots of versions of it. Like there's Katie Dare, there's O'Molly Dare. And I was like, I think Joan, even though it's quite a lot of verses in it, sang a condensed version of the very old ballad where they used to write like 23, 25 verses. What made you choose this?
1: Well, the song Silver Dagger. I mean, first of all, I love the point of view. She's telling the young man to go away from her window. This is the opposite of the Bob Dylan song where he's telling the girl to go away from his window. This is the girl telling the guy, get away from my window. My mother's right here. She's not going to put up with this. And I have a silver dagger to keep you away. So I was impressed with this point of view. I think I was 16 when I learned the song. And for a while, I wore a silver dagger. In the 90s, I had this beautiful, heavy silver pendant, which you can see in a lot of the photographs around 1990, 1991, 92, especially 92. And I wore those silver daggers for 10 years. And then after 9/11, I couldn't fly wearing them anymore because security would take them away.
0: Of course.
1: So that happened there. But the inspiration for those pendants that I loved so much, which I still have them, was that song, Silver Dagger.
0: Well, ladies and gentlemen, listen to the wonderful, beautiful Joan Baez. My daughter, Roisin, will be very happy with this because I had to give her all my Joan Baez vinyl. So this one's for you, yeah. Roisin.

0: Hi, I'm Suzanne Vega, and you're listening to Porrick O'Keen on Tales from the High Stool.
1: Well, folks, Suzanne Vega is touring Australia and New Zealand on the Flying with Angels tour. It is starting off in Wellington in New Zealand on the 6th of September at St. James's Theatre. She is playing Christchurch, New Zealand, down on the South Island, on the 9th of September. And she is playing Auckland in the Town Hall on the 10th of September. From there on, she's heading to the Fortitude Music Hall in Brisbane on the 12th of September. She is playing Caloundra in the Playhouse Theatre on the 13th of September. On the 17th of September, she is playing Thoreau at Anita's Theatre. Fabulous, fabulous little venue. On the 18th of September, she is playing at the Sydney Opera House. On the 20th of September, she is playing in Canberra at the Llewellyn Hall. On the 22nd of September, she is playing Melbourne at Hammer Hall. Again, fantastic venue. On the 24th of September, she's playing Adelaide, Australia in the Barton Theatre. And on the 26th of September, she is playing in Perth at the Regal Theatre. So, folks, one not to be missed. It's going to be a great, great, great set of concerts. A lot of low ticket alerts. So most of these tickets have sold out. So jump in early, jump online and grab a ticket. Fantastic, fantastic performer. As you've heard, seen her a couple of times and every time was just wonderful.
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1: Gonna quickly go on to the first song of yours that I ever heard on the radio, which was Marlena on the Wall. It is from your debut album. It got a huge amount of airplay on late night radio in Dublin. What inspired this song? Marlena Dietrich, I'm guessing.
0: Yes, Marlena Dietrich. I saw a film of Marlena Dietrich. I had one of those old television sets where you would turn it on and it would take a minute to warm up. You know, you'd get a white dot and then the white dot would fill the whole screen. So I turned on the TV and there was the white dot and then the screen opened up and it was Marlena Dietrich's beautiful face. And I'd never seen her before. And I think she said, someone said a line of dialogue and they were about to shoot her. She was in a movie. I forgot what it was called. Wow. And they said, "You have led many men to death with your body." And I thought, oh, wow, this is amazing. What is she going to say now? And she said, "Give me a kiss." And I thought, I was so knocked out. I thought, this is amazing. And she became my hero from then on. And I got a picture of her, which I put up on my wall. And I remember thinking, if she could give me advice about the romance just taking place in my bedroom at the time, what would she say? And I thought it would be, don't give away the goods too soon. So that was the inspiration.
1: Some sage advice. Ladies and gentlemen, Marlena Underwall.

0: Well, folks, I'm going to jump onto a 1991 album. I think it was from also a bit of a departure from the wonderful Elvis Costello from his from the album of the same name, actually, Almost Blue. What attracted you to this song, and why did it have an influence on you?
1: First of all, I love Elvis Costello's voice. I love all his many voices. He can sing loudly, he can croon, and in this song, he's crooning, and it's this very intimate song to a woman that he's broken up with. The reason I say that it's influenced me is because I started to teach myself the song. I tried to learn it. I have an Elvis Costello songbook, and I sat down to play it. And I never actually got to finish the entire song because I immediately segued into my own song. So I have a song called In Liverpool, which borrows from this Almost Blue song. And I just went on to play that song instead. So his songwriting has influenced mine very deliberately.
0: Wow. Well, I think we're just going to play those two songs back to back now, because I'm sure one will roll nicely into the other. That'd
1: yes.
0: be perfect. Thank you.
1: Thanks.

0: Jumping back to your Solitude Standing album, Gypsy, also, I think it was a big hit. I think it was the third. Did it come out as a single? If it didn't, it should have.
1: It did. Yeah, it did come out. I don't think it did that well, but it did. It did fine, and it was a single. Yeah.
0: Uh huh. What inspired Gypsy? I think it's a wonderful song.
1: Oh, this is a song I wrote to an actual, I mean, probably my very first romance that I ever had when I the summer I turned 18. I was a teacher at a sleepaway camp, and I taught folk singing and disco dancing, and he taught arts and crafts. So we got together at the bar and bonded over a mutual love of Leonard Cohen. And so we would sign into camp at the curfew and then creep out again and meet each other in the field next to, and stay up all night in each other's arms and watch the sun come up, and then, you know, go bleary back to the camp and try and teach the kids. So this was my letter to him at the end of the summer.
0: Well, you've given me a picture there. I can imagine you teaching folk music, but I can't imagine you teaching disco dancing, but there you go. It was the era, I guess. Ladies and gentlemen, enjoy Gypsy.

0: We're going to jump along now to a song that probably most people will associate with a movie, because we seem to be in that theme, from the, I think it was mid-1995, 96, from the movie The Truth About Cats and Dogs, and the movie is, the song is Caramel. What inspired this?
1: Oh, gosh. this was, a romance that never happened. Let's just call it a moment of attraction that I decided to write about. It never came to anything. I mean, the song is about longing for somebody from a distance, and that's the way it remained. I've always loved bossa nova songs, and so I wanted to try my hand at writing a song that maybe Astrid Gilberto could have sung, and so that's what this song is.
0: Well, ladies and gentlemen, enjoy this, and I'm sure it'll take most of us back to sitting in a cinema somewhere.

0: The next song, again, I think it was used in a film. Yes, it was. It was Pretty in Pink, Left of Center. And I think it features one of my favorite musicians. Was Joe Jackson on the piano?
1: Yes, that's right, Joe Jackson. And, yeah, we had a good time.
0: I was going to say, how did that come about, and what was it like to work with Joe, and what was what inspired the song?
1: The song was actually based on the script of the film. I was with A&M Records at that point, and they had a film department. So they gave me the copy of Pretty in Pink and said, do you want to write a song? And I said, yeah, sure. And I wrote it partly from my own perspective, but also from the perspective of the Molly Ringwald character.
0: Yeah.
1: And Joe Jackson was one of the other artists on A&M. And so they brought us together to see if we would like working together. And he was wonderful to work with. You know, you ask him to sit down and play a solo, and it all rippled out of him, and he was very easy to work with.
0: Oh, wow.
1: Yeah, very nice.
0: Ladies, enjoy this. Ladies and gentlemen, please enjoy this Left of Center.

0: The next song I'm going to jump ahead to, again, the 90s, and it's, you seem to have a try and get away from, as everybody did in the, I guess, the 90s, kind of heading, you were heading towards an electronica type thing, and Blood Makes Noise off the album 99.9 Fahrenheit. What was the thoughts behind this album, this song, and what inspired it?
1: That song is about a panic attack. It's a song about, which I don't normally have. I mean, I think I have the usual amount of anxiety, but I've never had an actual panic attack except this one time in a doctor's office when I actually did hear, I sort of had a tunnel vision. The room started to go black and I started to hear a roaring sound in my head, which was, you know, a bit frightening. And as in the song, he was asking me questions that I didn't want to answer. And so I wrote down my thoughts as I left. He was very kind. He was very nice. And he reassured me. He put his hand on my shoulder and he was very reassuring. But once I got out of there, I wrote a few notes down and that became the song. That became the song Blood Makes Noise. And it was the first song I worked on with the producer, Mitchell Froom.
0: Wow.
1: I sang the words into the air and he came back with the rhythm, sound of the anvil and the bass line. And I thought it was fantastic.
0: I still do. It's amazing. It really, really cool song. So thank you very much.

0: Hi, I'm Suzanne Vega, and you're listening to Porik O'Keen on Tales from the High Stool.
1: Off the same album, the title track, 99.9 Fahrenheit. What inspired the song, and why did you call the album 99.9 Fahrenheit?
0: Well, the song is kind of a flirting song. It's about like, say, a romance before it really takes off, before it gets really hot. You know, it's just like a kind of
1: just before it boils, 99.9.
0: Yeah, before it boils, before, you know, yeah. So it was, that was sort of happening at that time. It was sort of in the air in the early 90s. And I can't remember why I made it the title track. In retrospect, it made it really difficult to promote it in Europe because they don't use the Fahrenheit system there.
1: Of course,
0: or
1: it's
0: Japan.
1: All centigrade. Yeah,
0: right.
1: Or,
0: it's all centigrade.
1: Or Australia.
0: So I had to
1: or
0: repeat
1: Australia.
0: Myself. I had to go through. I had to explain everywhere I went. So if I were to do it over again, I'd probably call it in Liverpool or some other thing. You know, I don't. Or Rock in This Pocket. You know, I could have called it Rock in This Pocket. That would have been a better title, I think. But anyway, I like the sound of it, and I like the graphic nature of the 99F. You know, I think that's probably why I did it. It was because it felt modern and cool.
1: Uh-huh. And, you know, probably reminds me of that song, that Nena song, 99 Luftballons.
0: Yes, I think quite a few people have mentioned that to me.
1: Uh-huh. No worries. What a beautiful, beautiful song, folks. I hope you enjoy this.

0: Hi, this is Mary Black. I'm talking on Tales from the High Stool with Pádraig O'Kane on 2RRR.
1: Well, folks, Suzanne Vega is touring Australia and New Zealand on the Flying with Angels tour. It is starting off in Wellington in New Zealand on the 6th of September at St James's Theatre. She is playing Christchurch, New Zealand, down on the South Island, on the 9th of September. And she is playing Auckland in the Town Hall on the 10th of September. From there on, she's heading to the Fortitude Music Hall in Brisbane on the 12th of September. She is playing Caloundra in the Playhouse Theatre on the 13th of September. On the 17th of September, she is playing Thrill at Anita's Theatre. Fabulous, fabulous little venue. On the 18th of September, she's playing at the Sydney Opera House. On the 20th of September, she is playing in Canberra at the Llewellyn Hall. On the 22nd of September, she is playing Melbourne at Hammer Hall. Again, fantastic venue. On the 24th of September, she's playing Adelaide, Australia in the Barton Theatre. And on the 26th of September, she is playing in Perth at the Regal Theatre. So, folks, one not to be missed. It's going to be a great, great, great set of concerts. A lot of low ticket alerts. So most of these tickets have sold out. So jump in early, jump online and grab a ticket. Fantastic, fantastic performer. As you've heard, seen her a couple of times and every time was just wonderful.
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1: Now, your last song of influence, Suzanne, is I'm really, really pleased about, because Dublin Band, my son's favorite band. He just saw them in Glasgow actually earlier this year. Too Real by Fontaines DC.
7: Yes.
1: What a great song, and what a great band, and what does this song mean to you?
7: First of all, I love his delivery. I love it. Just love it when he sings "Too Real for You." You know, there's a kind of an attitude, and But the thing I really love is the moment when he sings the phrase about 6 o'clock, 6 o'clock. It reminds me so much of the poetry of T.S. Eliot, who also, I think he had a poem called Burnt Norton or something, and it talks about that moment of the day when you've just left work and the evening is coming and the day sort of is turning into night and you're in the city. And so there's this mood that other than T.S. Eliot, I've never heard anybody else express this moment. I mean, back when I had a day job, I mean, that was the relief of the whole day, was the moment you got set free and maybe you're walking to the subway or something. But there was a beauty in that moment of the day, and I just think Rian is a great writer.
1: Wow. Well, folks, I really hope you enjoy this. Montaigne's DC.

0: Suzanne, I can hear my dog pacing it up and down the corridor in the background because she wants to come in.
1: Yeah.
0: Suzanne, is there a song of yours that I haven't covered right now that you'd that what's other song up to so many, but is there any songs of yours that you'd like to cover? Because we are, you know, it's your show, it's your time. I've just picked my favorites.
1: Oh, thanks. Well, one song that people ask for that I myself also like, and sometimes I add it to the set, is the song Penitent.
0: Oh yeah.
1: Which is but if you don't want to end on a song that's as melancholy as that one,

0: You could play something new. You could play Chambermaid from the new album if you like. I really like that one. And
1: Chambermaid.
0: that's sort of a response to Bob Dylan's I Want You. So we started with Bob Dylan and we can end with a response to Bob Dylan if you want to do it that way.
1: Honey, I want you.
0: Right, exactly. So this is, and he writes about, I talk to my chambermaid, she knows and she's not afraid. So this is the response. This is the chambermaid responding to Bob Dylan.
1: Well, what a beautiful, beautiful, beautiful way to finish an interview. Thank you very much for your time, Susan.
0: Thank you. Thank you so much.

0: Hi, I'm Suzanne Vega, and you're listening to Porrick O'Keen on Tales from the High Stool.
1: Well, folks, Suzanne Vega is touring Australia and New Zealand on the Flying with Angels tour. It is starting off in Wellington in New Zealand on the 6th of September at St. James's Theatre. She is playing Christchurch, New Zealand, down on the South Island, on the 9th of September. And she is playing Auckland in the Town Hall on the 10th of September. From there on, she's heading to the Fortitude Music Hall in Brisbane on the 12th of September. She is playing Caloundra in the Playhouse Theatre on the 13th of September. On the 17th of September, she is playing Thoreau at Anita's Theatre. Fabulous, fabulous little venue. On the 18th of September, she is playing at the Sydney Opera House. On the 20th of September, she is playing in Canberra at the Llewellyn Hall. On the 22nd of September, she is playing Melbourne at Hammer Hall. Again, fantastic venue. On the 24th of September, she's playing Adelaide, Australia in the Barton Theatre. And on the 26th of September, she is playing in Perth at the Regal Theatre. So, folks, one not to be missed. It's going to be a great, great, great set of concerts. A lot of low ticket alerts. So most of these tickets have sold out. So jump in early, jump online and grab a ticket. Fantastic, fantastic performer. As you've heard, seen her a couple of times, and every time was just wonderful.
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1: Well, folks, my name is Porrick O'Keen, and if you were listening just before the break, we played a great song by Suzanne Vega called Chambermaid. I suggest you watch the video. It's an absolute gem. Little animated video. Really, really cool video. And it's a video for the song Chambermaid, which is kind of a bit of a homage to Bob Dylan. I want you. Sure, what else are we going to play now? But Bob Dylan, the man himself, I want you.

Well, folks, I think it was Dylan who said, never meet your idols because they'll disappoint, or words to that effect. Well, I have to say, one of the people who I've always loved for such a long, long time was Suzanne Vega, and it was an absolute delight to interview her. Wonderful, wonderful lady, great musician, great songwriter, great singer. I hope you enjoyed the interview with her. I'm just going to play a few tracks now just to finish up the show. I think it's maybe we should play something for a fella by the name of Luca Bloom.

Well, folks, I hope you enjoyed my interview this evening with Suzanne Vega. It was recorded earlier in the year. She's touring here in September. It's going to be a great, great few shows, travelling all around the country and to New Zealand as well. But, folks, get out and try and get along. If you can't get along to that, get along to support some live music. Support the live music venues. Lots and lots of venues struggling in the moment. Get out there and support them. There's a couple of great festivals that are coming up. The Yas Irish and Celtic Festival is coming up in September, 18th to the 20th of September. Always a wonderful, wonderful festival. Love going down to Yas. The cherry blossoms are always in bloom this time of year when it's on. So get along and support that. The festival season is starting as we get out of winter and spring kicks in. There's going to be a cracking festival in Bundanoon, so get along to that. But just check out what festivals are coming up. Get out and find out what music's happening in your area, be it your local club, your local pub, your local cafe, or if it's just a music venue. Get out and support live music, folks. It's very, very important. And it's something that we all missed. And now we've got the opportunity to get back into it. So get along and get out and support it. I do hope you enjoyed the show this evening. And I'm just going to go out with a nice, quiet piece of music to finish with. A nice wee piece by a wonderful artist called Emmy Rose.

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Are you feeling it? Yeah. 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

0: We got the grooves, and we sure as heck got the moves. 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

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Dig it.

broken toys, laughing girls and teasing boys. 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There were moments when, well, there were moments when present. 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Why not? 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

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Maybe somewhere, someone will understand. You know, I used to sing a tisket, a tasket, a green and yellow basket. I'm all packed up and I'm on my way, and I'm gonna fall in love. But at the moment, it doesn't look good. At the moment, it will never happen again.

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1: 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Oh, no, no. So what STI do I have? Oh, we don't know. I'm like, don't you think you're going to test that before you make these grand proclamations?
0: I mean, you have to test that.
1: Do I look like the type of person that have an STI?
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1: Since 1996, Ameripolitan award-winning DJ Eddie White has presented the Cosmic Cowboy Cafe on 2RRR. 2 hours of honky-tonk, drinking songs, and trucking songs. Songs about highways and honky-tonks. Songs about loving and leaving, lying and cheating. 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The show is repeated on Wednesday at 2 p.m. The Cosmic Cowboy Cafe on 2RRR is a little more Austin, Texas than Nashville, Tennessee.

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0: in life is you don't push them out, but they may want out. And when the old man appeared, some source of light came from the inside and was just almost blinding.
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2: 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Okay, and thank you, dear listener, for tuning in to the show. So today on the show, it's sibling rivalries. 2 hours devoted to brothers and sisters who made music together. Some got along beautifully, some famously didn't. And occasionally, the name of the band makes you think that they're related when they actually weren't. We've got the Finns, the Wilsons, the Everlys, the Davis Brothers, the Gibbs, the Carpenters, AC/DC, INXS, and plenty more. So let's start with in New Zealand, with two brothers who became one of the great songwriting families of Australian and New Zealand pop. First up, Tim and Neil Finn, followed by Brian, Carl and Dennis Wilson, two very different sets of brothers from opposite sides of the Pacific.

Beach Boys with Don't Worry Baby, preceded by Split Enz and 6 Months in a Leaky Boat. Tim and Neil Finn are brothers, and 6 Months in a Leaky Boat was released in 1982, reaching number 2 in Australia. Yeah, Tim Finn took the lead on that one. And yeah, we'll have one from Neil a bit later. The Beach Boys were also a family affair. Brian, Carl and Dennis Wilson were brothers, joined by cousin Mike Love and friend Al Jardine. Don't Worry Baby was released in 1964, written by Brian Wilson with Roger Christian and produced by Brian. Okay, up next, two of pop's most famous brother combinations, Don and Phil Everly, followed by Ray and Dave Davies.

Yeah, that was the Kinks with Tired of Waiting for You, preceded by the Everly Brothers and Bird Dog. Don and Phil Everly were brothers, born less than 2 years apart, and their close harmonies influenced generations of singers. Yeah, they did. Bird Dog was released in 1958. But I tell you what, those two brothers, they got on at the start, but towards the end, they wouldn't even talk to each other. They stayed in separate hotels, and they only sort of got together on stage, didn't even talk. And the Kinks gave us one of rock's great sibling rivalries, Ray and Dave Davies. They also had their problems over the years. I think they're friends now, but they weren't for a while. Tired of Waiting for You arrived at the end of 1964, became a British number one, and also charted in Australia. Okay, up next, three Gibb brothers, then a brother and sister act responsible for some of the smoothest pop records of the 70s.

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0: Yeah, the Carpenters, Richard and Karen Carpenter, with Yesterday Once More. Yeah, they were brother and sister. They were. Richard's still around, I think. Karen's long gone. Yeah, very sad. First up, the Bee Gees with Lonely Days. Barry, Robin and Maurice Gibb were brothers. Their family moved to Australia when the boys were young, and Lonely Days reached number 8 here in Australia in 1970. But, yeah, they sort of formed up in Australia but jumped on a ship to England in the mid-60s, and then the rest is history. Karen and Richard Carpenter were sister and brother, and Yesterday Once More was released in 1973, and it reached number 1 in Australia. Okay, so we're back after this break with more pop rock. You're with Robbie, 2RRR, back soon.
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4: Welcome back to Pop Rock with Robbie. Next up, identical Scottish twins Craig and Charlie Reid, followed by Australian brothers John and Rick Brewster.

Yeah, that was the Angels with Am I Ever Gonna See Your Face Again? Yeah, that's got a chorus that I wouldn't want you to know about, actually. It's a bit rude, and Robbie's not going to tell you what it is. And first up, the Proclaimers with I'm Gonna Be 500 Miles. Craig and Charlie Reed are identical twin brothers, and 500 Miles became a number one hit in Australia. It did. And the Angels were built around brothers John and Rick Brewster. Am I Ever Going to See Your Face Again was first released in 1976 and later became an Australian live rock institution. And if you don't know why, Robbie's not going to tell you. Okay, next up, Four Sisters followed by Five Brothers, the Pointer Sisters and Jackson 5.

0: Okay, that was the Jackson 5 with I'll Be There. And first up, we heard the Pointer Sisters and Fairy Tale. The original Pointer Sisters were Anita, Bonnie, June, and Ruth Pointer. Yeah, good band. And Fairy Tale was written by Anita and Bonnie and released in 1974. And they were sort of a disco funk R&B group, but that was a real country song, a big hit, it was. Then the Jackson 5, Jackie, Tito, Jermaine, Marion and Michael Jackson, five brothers. I'll Be There was released in August 1970 and became one of Motown's biggest selling singles. And Michael Jackson was about 12 when he recorded that one, very young, but he grew up and then it kind of all went wrong. Okay, after this break, we're going to have an Australian sister act that deserves to be remembered, followed by another visit from the Everly Brothers. Pop Rock, you're with Robbie. Back soon.
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0: Oh, great stuff. Don and Phil Everly with Walk Right Back. First up, good morning. How are you from the Moyer sisters? Jean, Margot and Leslie Moyer were sisters. Their 1974 single reached number 8 on the Australian charts and spent 19 weeks in the top 50, in the Australian top 50. They came from Adelaide. Yeah, they were good. Great song. And Walk Right Back came from the Everly Brothers in 1961, and just another perfect example of their sibling harmony. But the sibling rivalry was there for sure with those two. Okay, we're going to have a short station break from one of our important sponsors. Back soon. And you're with Robbie on Pop Rock.
1: Hi, I'm Jim Morris. I'm the president of Northride RSL. And I've been very excited about the new menu that is being introduced into the Marble Bar here. Of all the new items on this menu, my favourite is the Double Smash Burger. Originally came from upstairs, from our Riverviews restaurant. It's come down here with a couple of enhancements and it is absolutely delicious.
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0: Yeah, it is. Northride RSL, one of our very good sponsors. Okay, sibling rivalry gets a bit louder now. Angus and Malcolm Young, followed by Liam and Noel Gallagher.

Yeah, that was Oasis with Wonderwall. And first up, we heard AC/DC with Dirty Deeds Done Dirt Cheap. AC/DC's sibling partnership was guitarist Angus and Malcolm Young, and it was all produced by Easy Beats. Yeah, the young brother in the Easy Beats, but Angus and Malcolm were there. Dirty Deeds was released in Australia in 1976 and reached number 29 on the charts. I thought it would have done better than that. Noel and Liam Gallagher were brothers, and Noel wrote Wonderwall and Liam sang it. It was released in 1995 and it reached number one in Australia. But I tell you, those Gallagher brothers, they were at war with each other for years, until somebody proposed a reunion tour and they made so much money, yeah, they buddied up again. Yeah, okay. So, next up, three groups with brothers in the name, but the family connections were very different. Firstly, the Righteous Brothers, then the Walker Brothers, and finally, the genuine family act, the Isley Brothers. Yeah.

0: yeah, the fabulous Isley Brothers with This Old Heart of Mine, preceded by the Walker Brothers with The Sun Ain't Gonna Shine Anymore, and first up, the Righteous Brothers with You've Lost That Lovin' Feelin'. Bill Medley and Bobby Hatfield, the Righteous Brothers, weren't brothers at all, but they had a fabulous sound, and what a great song. They made a few great songs, but nothing better than that one, You've Lost That Lovin' Feeling. Yeah, and John and Gary Walker were brothers, but they weren't brothers. John, Gary and Scott Walker were the Walker Brothers, but they weren't related. They changed their name to Walker. They did, but they weren't related, and they put out a lot of good songs, and that's one of their best. The Isley Brothers, though, were the genuine article. The classic lineup included brothers Kelly, O'Kelly, Rudolph and Ronald Isley, with younger brothers Ernie and Marvin joining later. This Old Heart of Mine was released in 1966 during the Motown period. Yeah, they had a lot of hits, those three brothers. Five brothers they were, but three brothers groups, but three very different family stories. Okay, we are back after this break with more pop rock. You're with Robbie, 2RRR 88.5.
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0: Welcome back to Pop Rock with Robbie here at 2RRR. Okay, next up, two more famous sibling combinations. Firstly, Brian Carl and Dennis Wilson with the Beach Boys, then Ray and Dave Davies with the Kinks. Two very different sounds, both built around brothers who helped define the bands.

Oh, yeah, that was the mighty, mighty Kinks with Sunny Afternoon. And first up, we heard the Beach Boys and Surfer Girl. Now, the Beach Boys' sibling connection was Brian Carl and Dennis Wilson, as we heard earlier. Brian wrote, arranged and produced Surfer Girl. He did. It was released in 1963, and the brothers' harmonies became one of the defining sounds of American pop. Yeah, even today. Then the Kinks built around the brothers Ray and Dave Davies. Ray wrote Sunny Afternoon, released in 1966 and reached number 12 in Australia on the Australian charts. And the Wilsons gave us those lush California harmonies. The Davies brothers brought Girl. He did. It was released in 1963 and the brothers' harmonies became one of the defining sounds of American pop. Yeah, even today. Then the Kinks built around the brothers Ray and Dave Davies. Ray wrote Sunny Afternoon, released in 1966 and reached number 12 in Australia on the Australian

0: Okay, so yeah, that was the Otter Nines with Speck of Smiling Faces. The Australian power pop group features brothers Glenn and Brian Morris, bringing the sibling theme right into 2026. It's a reminder that the family band tradition is very much alive. So before that, we heard In Excess with Don't Change, and first up, Split Ends with I Got You. Now, Tim and Neil Finn are brothers in the band, as you know. Neil wrote I Got You after Tim suggested the title, and it became a number one hit in Australia in 1980. And In Excess contained three Farris brothers, Andrew, John and Tim. And Don't Change was released in 1982 and it reached number 14 in Australia. Michael Hutchins was the lead singer, of course. We lost him tragically a few years back. Okay, after this station break, we're going to be back with more pop rock. You're with Robbie. Back shortly.
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0: Welcome back to Pop Rock with Robbie here at 2RRR 88.5 FM. Okay, next up, brothers Tom and John Fogarty, followed by a girl group with not one, but two sibling pairings. Let's start off with Creedence.

0: Yeah, that was the Shangri-Las with Give Him a Great Big Kiss. And first up, we heard Creedence Clearwater Revival with Have You Ever Seen the Rain? Creedence had brothers John and Tom Fogarty at its heart. John was the singer and he wrote all the songs. He wrote Have You Ever Seen the Rain, released in 1971. Good song, that one. And the Shangri-Las had two sibling pairing sisters, Mary and Betty Wise, plus identical twins Mary Ann and Mark Ganser. Yeah, who knew that? Okay, we're back after this break with more pop rock. You're with Robbie. Back soon.
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Right, that was the Angels with No Secrets. First up, the Bee Gees with Holiday. Yeah, Holiday takes us back to 1967 and the three Gibb brothers, Barry and twins Robin and Morris. Big hit for those boys. Then the Angels, built around the brothers John and Rick Brewster. No Secrets was released in 1980 and reached number 8 in Australia. Yeah, two very different brother combinations. The polished harmony of the Gibb brothers and the hard-edged Australian rock of the Brewsters. Okay, here's another big family group song from the Cowsills.

Okay, that was the Carpenters one more time with Rainy Days and Mondays. Always Get Me Down. Yeah, Richard and Karen Carpenter. Great song. Cut that one a little bit short, but we'll put it up on the Mixcloud. Before that, we heard the Cowsills with The Rain, The Park and Other Things. Now, the Cowsills were a family band of Bill, Bob, Barry, John, Susan and Paul Cowsill. Yeah, they were a great band. They're still around. Some of them aren't here, but they're still going, I think. And they were the inspiration for the Partridge Family, by the way. And that was another family band that wasn't really a family band. Okay, that's about it for this week. We're going to finish with this sibling rivalries with two brothers who became synonymous with Australian rock, Malcolm and Angus Young. And all their stuff was produced, mostly produced by George Young from the Easy Beats. That was his revenge, he said, for the Easy Beats not making it. It's A Long Way to the Top If You Want to Rock and Roll, released in Australia in December 1975. It reached number 9 and became one of the defining Australian rock records ever. At the heart of the AC/DC were the brothers Malcolm and Angus, and older brother George, already famous from the Easy Beats, also played a big role in behind the scenes with AC/DC's early career. So that's our sibling rivalries edition for this week. Brothers, sisters, twins, family bands, even a couple of groups whose names made the family tree a little confusing. Okay, you've been listening to Pop Rock on 2RRR. Thanks for listening. Catch you next time. Rocco G is up next. With Sonic Stew, or if you're listening Wednesday, it's Lacey's Morning Cafe. Bye for now. See you next time.

0: Good morning, I'm Lee Harrison. The Australian Chamber of Commerce is blaming the federal government's TAFE-only approach for a fall in the number of Australians starting a trade. The number of people taking on trades fell by 850 in the 12 months to March. It's the fourth consecutive annual decline. Chamber of Commerce Chief Executive Andrew McKellar says more investment in private sector training is needed.
1: One of the biggest issues has been the focus on TAFE-only support. Now, that's government-based training, when the majority of training is through the private sector.
0: The Defence Minister is confident the UK will hold up its end of the AUKUS deal. There are reports Andy Burnham won't order any new nuclear-powered submarines until 2028. Richard Marles has told the ABC everything is tracking as expected.
2: There's a high degree of trust and transparency between us, and in terms of meeting those key milestones in respect of the design and soon to be construction of the SSN AUKUS submarines, that's all on track.
0: An AI expert claims more regulations won't slow the pace of development. Artificial intelligence developers are calling for greater oversight, warning the technology could soon pose an existential risk. US President Donald Trump claims more regulation risks giving China a competitive advantage. UNSW's Dr. Sue Kay says China's AI is advancing rapidly despite heavy oversight.
3: The Chinese models are catching up to the US frontier models, and yet in China, AI models are regulated. So they are tested before they are put out for public release.
0: A man's been charged after a three-year-old girl was killed in a crash in Sydney's west. Police have been told the child was struck by a car while it was entering a driveway at Auburn. The girl was taken to hospital but died as a result of her injuries. The 27-year-old driver has been charged with negligent driving, occasioning death. And two teenagers charged with breaking into Perth Zoo and injuring a crocodile have faced court. Jamie Smith reports.
4: It's alleged the boys aged 16 and 17 entered the zoo on Sunday night through unknown means before cutting the locks to the crocodile enclosure. It's claimed one of the boys shone his torch at a saltwater crocodile which lunged at them. They allegedly continued to agitate the animal before hitting its head with a metal pole, inflicting minor injuries. They've been charged with criminal damage, trespassing and animal cruelty. One was granted bail, the other's been remanded in custody pending a home detention report. Jamie Smith, Perth.
0: And women's fashion brand Q and its sister label Veronica Main are on the brink of collapse. FTI Consulting says the brands will continue to trade while the business is assessed by receivers. This is Air National News. Rugby league first up, and the Dolphins expect the date for their home preliminary final to be confirmed later today. The Finns will host the winner of Saturday night's knockout semi-final between the Sharks and Roosters. Chief Executive Terry Reader says reaching the top four is a credit to a season of hard work.
5: We've won our last 16 out of 18 games, and we've equaled our club record with 8 consecutive wins by beating the Warriors over there in New Zealand. So from that point of view, to be in the top four and challenging for a premiership, it was always the goal.
0: Brisbane defender Noah Answorth is racing the clock to be fit for Saturday's preliminary final against Hawthorn at the MCG. Answorth, who's recovering from an ankle injury, kept Hawks small forward Nick Watson goalless when the two sides last met. Brisbane star Charlie Cameron says Answorth will need to get through training this week.
6: Noz is a quality player and played in some quality small forwards throughout the years, and take a lot of confidence if he's playing this weekend.
0: Australia's defeated Zimbabwe by 59 runs in the cricket one day. And the New Zealand pro has secured a permanent place on the World Surf League's Championship Tour schedule. Australian Independent Radio News.

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The menu includes rock and roll classics from the 50s and beyond, served with lots of love and laughter. Welcome to The Morning Cafe.

That's what you want to do. That's Pharrell Williams with Happy, starting us off this morning. Greetings, people. It's good to have you here with me on the Morning Cafe. It's me, Lacey, and I am, as usual, coming to you live from 2RRR 88.5 FM on your digital dial. Or maybe you are looking at the website, www.2rrr.org.au, and listening along live. Either way, great to have you here with me on September 16th, which is the 259th day of 2026, leaving exactly 100 days until Christmas. Tomorrow we'll be in double digits. Are you ready yet? Today will be partly cloudy with a chance of a shower this morning, southerly winds between 25 and 40 kilometers per hour. The high will be about 18 degrees after an overnight low of 11. All in all, exactly what you'd expect in the first weeks of spring. Not to worry, though. We'll warm up over the next couple of hours with some fantastic music. I don't know about y'all, but I was definitely singing along with Pharrell Williams. Happy from, I think, the second Despicable Me movie. Either way, yeah, it got panned a little bit, but come on, how can you not love singing along with that, right? So, warm up your vocal cords, people, because there is more singing to be done. First, let's have a look at traffic. I will be keeping an eye on the commute, as per usual, for the rest of the morning. Let's see. The Lane Cove Tunnel at Artarmon, there is a broken down car, and that is blocking one of the two eastbound lanes. That just happened, but it looks like the motorway crew are there. Just reduce your speed limit. It's gone down to 40, and exercise some caution there. Other than that, our neck of the woods here is looking pretty clear, which means we can move on and do some more singing. You know what? Ella Fitzgerald once famously said, the only thing better than singing is more singing. So let's sing. And, you know, I get it. There's not many who can sing like Ella did. So let's just do us. Let's start with this one by Bobby McFerrin. All right. So as you're singing, don't worry. Be happy.

0: Don't worry. It will soon pass, whatever it is. Don't worry, be happy.
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sing a song. That was Earth, Wind, and Fire with Sing a Song from 1975. Victoria, I know you wanted September, but the words to that are just so, I don't know. Yeah, I couldn't figure them out, and I'm pretty good. So we opted for Sing a Song. I hope you enjoyed it, Victoria. Sing a song.

0: 7:20. You are here with Lacey on the Morning Cafe, 88.5 FM to R. I'm doing that because Talk Like a Pirate Day is September 19th, and I won't be here. So I'll do a little bit of that as we go through the morning because, you know, why not? All this singing is making me happy. And I did get up on the wrong side of the bed. Sorry, honey. Anyhow, let's have a quick look at the commute before we carry on. In Mascot, and you're gonna cringe, I know. General Holmes Drive, approaching Foreshore Road, there's a two-car crash. The site has been cleared, but the traffic remains quite heavy there. Please prepare to merge. Exercise caution. Just keep singing, because everything's easier when you're singing. You know, there are proven health benefits to singing. For one thing, it acts like a light aerobic workout. So it kind of helps, you know, your circulation, your heart rate, your blood pressure, and a bit of stress reducing too. So you focus on your breath and your voice, and it all calms your nervous system and lowers your cortisol levels. What is not to love about a little bit of singing? Anyway, we carry on. We will hear from Wally with some things happening in the ride area. And then, well, then we'll hear from another one. And I know you will feel pretty good after you hear James Brown, which comes right after Wally. Wally, what's up?
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2: Thanks, Lacey. Hello, listeners. Hey, here we go, rolling into summer. Are you ready? Okay, what's happening around Ryde? 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In a constantly shifting global economy and geopolitical landscape, Australia needs to consider some serious questions about our future. What are our greatest strategic vulnerabilities and opportunities? 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And is that even possible? Join in the discussion at Macquarie University tomorrow, beginning at 5:45. 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All right, spring is here, the perfect opportunity for some time on the water. Why not try dragon boating at Ryde Dragon Boat Club's Riverfest event this Sunday morning, September the 20th, from 10:30 at Kissing Point Wharf in Putney. Wear wet weather footwear, comfortable clothes, bring your own water and lots of enthusiasm. What's not to love about a morning on the Parramatta River? Fun, healthy competition, exercise and fresh air. For all the information you need to register, contact Serena Gagan of the Ryde Dragon Boat Club on 0438 781246 or via email events.coord@rydedragonboatclub.org. Finally, a couple of reminders. If you are interested in after-hours access to Eastwood Library, check the upcoming dates for the necessary induction information session. Also, every Thursday, the West Ryde Community Hall hosts seniors, board games and afternoon tea. Enjoy an afternoon of board games and connections. Make new friends while exercising the old grey matter. This drop-in event is free of charge. Okay, that's it for what's happening around Ryde for this week. But don't go anywhere, because I'll be right back with what's happening around Lane Cove. In the meantime, see if you recognise this song. Do you remember what you were doing when it came out on the air? Have a listen.

0: I feel good. How about you? That was James Brown, his 1965 song. That was number three. He had 91 hits on the Billboard Hot 100. 91. Anyhow, that one from 1965 was inducted into the Grammy Hall of Fame in 2013. And why not? And you know, we're hearing all of these songs, and not many of them rose right up to number one. But you know, that doesn't mean anything. We, the singers, as it were, we make them what they are. And to me, these songs, whether wherever they landed on the chart, they're like fine wine and me. They just get better with age. So feel free to get out your air mics and sing along after the 7:30 news presented by our very own Mark Henderson. We'll do some more. We'll step back in time just a little bit, but these are songs that people have said, oh, I always sing along to this one. And if you don't know the words, you can pretend. I would encourage you to sing like no one is listening. Because you know what Claude Monet said, and this is maybe how you would think about it. He said that, and quote, I would like to paint the way a bird sings. All right? I mean, come on. So we'll do some more of this after we hear from Hendo with some news. I'll be back in, I don't know, maybe 4 minutes or so.
1: Hello, I'm Mark Henderson, and this is 2RRR News. Gladesville police have charged a 30-year-old man with murder after an apparent argument over noise in a unit block in Ermington in the early hours of Friday morning escalated into violence. A 41-year-old man who was the source of the noise was assaulted and died on the way to hospital. And a man has died in hospital a week after an alleged hit and run in Carlingford. A 29-year-old man has been arrested in connection with the death of the 34-year-old pedestrian. Wright police are at the centre of an international manhunt for a wanted reality TV star. 28-year-old Irish national Nathan Gallagher is known to frequent the Ermington and Melrose Park areas through the victim, his ex-girlfriend. Gallagher featured in the TV show Below Deck Mediterranean. And police are appealing for help in connection with two alleged assaults at a bus stop in Hunters Hill and at Strathfield train station. The alleged perpetrator is described as of Indian appearance in his 30s. The battle over T.G. Milner Fields has taken another twist, with property advocates, the Urban Task Force, claiming Ryde Council's six-month heritage order is out of order. Meanwhile, Mayor Trenton Brown has spoken out about flooding issues at the site, the claimed $75 million value of the grounds, and the reputed cost of Council's Save Our Open Spaces campaign. Meanwhile, Ryde Council has hit out at the Housing Delivery Authority and State Significant Development Processes, saying they lack transparency. 70 million litres of wastewater would be pumped into the Parramatta River at Meadowbank every day under a proposal by Sydney Water, which claims it would be cleaner than the water in the river. But critics say there are risks of the treatment system sometimes failing. Prominent Aboriginal academic Anthony Dillon has backed moves by Strathfield Council to cover up signs saying always was, always will be Wongol country. Mr. Dillon, who lives in Strathfield, told 2RRR News that Australians live in a modern society where everyone is Australian, and said the move does not constitute the wiping out of Aboriginal history and heritage. Ryde Council is no closer to finding parties interested in redeveloping the former Civic Centre site at 1 Devlin Street, with interest below market values. Hunters Hill Council is developing a master plan for the Buffalo Creek Reserve after being formally appointed Crown Land Manager. Residents are being invited to have their say via the Council's website. And Ryde Council is considering a major upgrade of North Ryde Common to improve infrastructure and accessibility. Ryde MP Jordan Lane has weighed in on the Lime e-bike hire scheme, saying the bikes are already being dumped in unauthorised areas and blaming the state government for not providing proper parking facilities.
2: A lot of upside to these things. They're really clean, they're green, and they're actually a really easy way to get around. The problem is that they've been rolled out with zero rules. They can be dumped wherever, left on footpaths, and they can be a genuine danger for people as they walk past. It would be a real shame if this new infrastructure failed because government simply didn't care when they rolled it out. So I've got a petition, you should sign it.
1: And in rugby news, Hunters Hill are through to the final of the Kent World Cup after a dominant 43-10 win over Willara colleagues. And that's 2RRR News.

0: was son of a preacher man. Are you guys singing yet? Singing is a good thing. Some of the other benefits of singing are increases. You do some better breathing. So I know someone out there who's just trying to recover from COVID. And I know I had it, unfortunately, during our outdoor broadcast. I could barely breathe. So singing will help. It strengthens your respiratory muscles, improves your lung function, also good for pain relief. The controlled, you know, inhaling and exhaling releases your endorphins. They act like natural painkillers. So much good to be said about singing. And that was Dusty Springfield singing Son of a Preacher Man. Another one that never hit number one. And you got to ask yourself, why ever not? Anyhow, and also, you can hear that one. I pulled that off of my Pulp Fiction soundtrack. So, I mean, these, as I say, fine wine, me, and this music. Better with age as you go along. Okay, the time is 7:37. I've been remiss. Remember this number. If you want to text in, say hello, say good morning, let me know you're out there. 041-2777-885. That's the studio text line. We'd love to hear from you. You can text that any time of the day or night. We all of the presenters love to hear from our listeners. I am keeping an eye on the traffic for you as well. It looks like the M5 motorway just past Henry Lawson Drive in Milpera is looking at a multiple vehicle crash. It's still there. The traffic conditions are still quite heavy. It's been cleared, but the eastbound traffic is going slower than you would like. So exercise caution and just keep singing. That'll make you smile. I know it doesn't solve all of the ills of the world, and they are many at the moment. However, it all starts from the inside and works its way out. Let's see. Also, a broken down truck in Thornley at Pennant Hills Road at Nelson Street. That is blocking one of the three southbound lanes. If you're just tuning in, welcome. It's good to have you with me. We are looking today at a day with no rain, high of maybe 18, bit of wind, 30 to 45 kilometers per hour, which means there's a high fire danger today. So be mindful when you are out in the world today. Coming up, we'll have a brief word from one of our sponsors from the North Ride RSL. Then we'll hear, Charles Spurgeon once said, sometimes if you begin to sing in a half-hearted mood, you can sing yourself up the ladder. Singing will often make the heart rise, which is lovely. So after we hear from Jim Morris of the North Ride RSL, we'll see if Johnny Rivers can help our hearts rise with High on a Mountain of Love.
1: 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Originally came from upstairs, from our Riverviews restaurant. It's come down here with a couple of enhancements, and it is absolutely delicious.
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0: Love in your heart, people. Put a little love in your heart. Ages ago, so, you know, I'm encouraging you, roll down the windows, crank it up, you know, sing along. Singing is so good for you. Long time ago, I'm driving along and I've got this Jackie DeShannon song going. And I thought, yeah, I was stuck in traffic, cranked it up, got the windows down. I'm singing, you know, such as my singing is. And these youngsters, fingers in air quotes, in the car next to me were making fun of me, you know, fingers down their throats, all kinds of gestures and comments that, you know, I'll leave the specifics up to you guys, but I think Jackie DeShannon had it right. Are you feeling it yet? Have you got the love in your heart? The time is 7:48. We are going to hear from Wally with a few things happening in Lane Cove. You know, the Lane Cove Festival is on, so he's going to give you some tips and hints for what to do during the festival, and then we'll hear another song again. Sing along, please. And don't worry, I have not forgot our novelty song for the morning. Thanks for tuning in to the Morning Cafe at 2RRR 88.5, your local sound to the world.
1: 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Hello, listeners. Hey, we're back with all that's happening around Lane Cove. The Lane Cove Festival is in full swing, and there is plenty to do. Tomorrow evening at 6:30, La Voce Community Choir is performing at the library. Singing is so good for us. Get in it. Sing along, cheer them on, and maybe even join the choir. If you prefer an online event, at 7 you can learn about the secret life of microbats. Yes, they're a thing. In fact, they are crucial to a healthy ecosystem. Of the 34 species in New South Wales, nearly half are under threat. Join the Bats in Backyards project officer for a fascinating look at these tiny but important animals and their ecology. Find out how you can contribute to keeping them safe and thriving. Now, Saturday morning, Carisbrook House is hosting an open house and Devonshire tea from 10 until 4. Appreciate a tour around the grounds and through the magical garden while hearing about the Brooks family who lived there happily off-grid in the 1880s, or sip a complimentary glass of bubbles while sitting and simply enjoying the well-tended grounds and amazing outlook. On Sunday morning, get out and about for a free guided riverside bush walk in Blackman Park. The walk will be led by a member of the Lane Cove Bushland and Conservation Society. Enjoy gorgeous views of the Lane Cove River, wetlands, mangroves and mossy cliffs. This free excursion begins at 9, finishing at noon. Though there is no charge, bookings are essential. You can find the link via the Lane Cove Council website's events directory. If that isn't enough, Sunday the 20th is the monthly Makers Market, open at 9 until 3:30. There is plenty to do for the whole family. There are a range of homemade items by local artists. Stroll the stalls while enjoying the music of local buskers and, of course, sunshine and good company. Of course, as always, the Lane Cove Library foyer plays host to the chatty chairs. Do you need to connect and meet new people? Get to the library any Tuesday at 10 a.m. for a cuppa and a chat. Okay, that's it for what's happening around Lane Cove for this week. Before I go, just a gentle reminder as it starts to heat up, put on a hat, slap on some zinc, and always stay hydrated. Also, be good to each other. Until next week, I'm out of here, but before I do, let me reach into my mystery bag. Do you remember this song?

0: She's gotta have it. Aretha Franklin with Respect. That was a remake of an Otis Redding song. And I'll tell you what, she definitely put her own signature on that one. Am I right? It's a completely different song when you hear a woman singing it. And I mean, you know, come on, a woman demanding respect way back when? Oh yeah, I can get my head around that one. Can't you guys? Yeah, give us a text at 0412-777-885. Are you singing along? Are you feeling ready to take on the world? Lungs opening up, full of love for humanity? I hope you are. Upcoming, we'll be doing some Aussie classic sing-alongs. You'll know all of them, and they will also make you smile. Meanwhile, it's everyone's talking about artificial intelligence, aren't we? Well, this coming Monday, Hendo will be talking about AI, all its many implications, right here on his show, Monday Morning Matters, starting at 7 o'clock. That's this coming Monday, September 22nd, with our very own Hendo. I think it's a timely topic. Everyone's got something to say about it, but I'll leave that to him. Meanwhile, our novelty song this morning, it's you have to sing along with this, okay? It's fun. It's going to carry you right through the news break to our rock and rollin' 8 o'clock hour. The Beatles, this is off the Beatles' White Album, and there was a bit of controversy about it. You know, Paul liked it. The rest of them didn't. Its reviews were a bit mixed. Never really did well on the charts, but I'll tell you what. Obla-di, obla-da, right? You gotta sing along. I'm just saying. So let's hear the Beatles with Obla-di, obla-da as they take us into the news.
1: Hi, this is Hendo from Monday Morning Matters, and you're listening to the fabulous Lacey. The Morning Cafe is my cup of tea. 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

0: Good morning, I'm Lee Harrison. The latest data suggests new home sales in Australia have crashed by almost 20% in the space of 3 months. The Housing Industry Association says budget tax changes and 3 interest rate rises have weakened confidence in the market. Westpac claims a massive AI rollout is driving efficiency at the major bank. Jack Fenwick reports.
1: The bank has revealed over 70% of its 35,000 workers now use AI daily, up from 14% in January. Executives say the tech shaved 2 years off a major system migration for just $17,000 in software tokens. Massive savings are also reported across mortgage processing, removing 250,000 manual tasks a year. However, the rapid push comes as industry experts warn of severe risks from data breaches to rogue automated behaviour. Jack Fenwick reporting.
0: Meanwhile, Bernie Sanders has called on the US to work with China on AI regulation, saying a treaty should be established to pause development on AI superintelligence. The independent senator has decried the advancement of artificial intelligence while speaking at the pro-human assembly in Washington.
2: Congress and governments around the world must act now before it is too late. And that is why next week I will be introducing legislation to permanently ban the development of artificial superintelligence.
0: Back home, a new survey has found more than half of Australians diagnosed with breast cancer feel the need to act fully recovered when their treatment ends. Breast Cancer Network Australia Chief Executive Kirsten Pilati says those affected face unseen realities.
3: Their body image, their relationships and sex life, their financial impact. There is so much more to just treatment from a breast cancer diagnosis.
0: Iran's security chief has rejected negotiations with the US, saying there'll be no talks until Tehran's conditions are met. It comes as a newly published Pentagon Inspector General's report reveals the conflict has caused a significant shortfall in American munitions. Nick Harper reports.
4: This is a special report put together by the Pentagon's Inspector General. It speaks about the shortfall of munitions, but also bottlenecks in supply chains to try and replenish those munitions. And of course, that comes off the back of repeated denials from the President, Donald Trump, and the Defense Secretary, Pete Hegseth, that really there is a problem at all. We have heard from Donald Trump in just the last few weeks saying that the US has virtually unlimited amounts of ammunition. Well, clearly that is not the case.
0: And hundreds of jobs are in limbo after Q and its sister fashion brand Veronica Main entered voluntary administration. This is Air National News. Hawthorn midfielder Josh Ward says they can win the AFL Premiership. The Hawks play Brisbane on Saturday in a preliminary final. Ward's confident they've done the work, coming off a preliminary final loss last year.
5: Well, I think you've got to earn it. But we've put, so much work in, worked so hard to get to this point. I feel like whoever wins this weekend is going to deserve to be here. But we know we're nowhere good enough. Feel ready, feel prepared.
0: To the NRL now, and Cooper Clark has been named Rugby League Players Association's Rookie of the Year after a breakout season at the Storm. He says it's a bit surreal running out with players he grew up watching.
6: Watching a lot of the like older forwards now, and the one for me was Joe Tarpany, because I idolised him growing up, and he was my favourite player for a while. So yeah, when we played Canberra, it was a bit weird.
0: And Matt Renshaw and Nathan Ellis have starred for the Australians as they secured a 59-run win for their first one-day international against Zimbabwe. Renshaw smashed 109 runs off 94 balls, while Ellis claimed 5 for 31 with the ball. Australian Independent Radio News.
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Ted Mulry Gang with Jump in My Car from 1975. Now, listen up, my bold soul sisters over there. David Hasselhoff of Young and the Restless fame, if I'm not mistaken, he played Snapper Foster. He was a doctor. Anyhow, he went on to sing, and he was heading to Australia in 2006, and he did a cover of Ted Mulry Gang's Jump in My Car. Yeah, no, I'm not playing that one. It's the Aussie time of the morning, by the way, which you should turn it up also. Been watching the traffic for you. In Lane Cove North at Epping Road at Centennial Avenue, there's a broken down car that is blocking one of the two westbound lanes. And Thornley, Pennon Hill Road at Nelson Street, there's a broken down truck that is blocking one of the three southbound lanes. So prepare to merge, slow down a little bit, but keep singing and keep smiling because, you know, worse things could happen. Am I right? Now, the weather today, we're looking at a high of about 17, and it will be partly cloudy with winds up to 45 kilometers per hour, which will cause a high fire danger rating. So be mindful of that. Spin your butts, if you will. Right. Okay. As we move through the morning and you are enjoying Lacey's Morning Cafe and you've got your mics out. Okay. Everybody. And don't forget the text line 0412-777-885. Coming up, well, let's do some more Aussie classic sing-alongs, starting with this one written by Bob Scott and Angus and Malcolm Young. Oi!

Take two. Hi, I'm Marty Roan, and you're listening to Lacey's Morning Cafe on 88.5 2RRR, your local sound to the world. So grab a cup of coffee, grab a piece of toast, and sit down and have a great time.

0: The Angels with Am I Ever Gonna See Your Face Again? There's a sing-along in Australia on that one. Words I can't say on air. That's okay. If at the time you were running around and doing the pub thing in Australia, well, you know that. Anyhow, the Angels were inducted into the ARIA Hall of Fame in October of 1998. Not a bad claim to fame. And in 2018, that song was ranked number 11 in Triple M's Ozzest 100. How about that? Ha! And in 2025, it was the 12th in the Triple J's Hottest 100 of Australian Songs. We continue with our little Australia extravaganza, singing all the greats, or as many of the greats as I could squeeze in, after I have another look at traffic for you. So the broken down car at Lane Cove, Epping Road at Centennial Avenue, emergency services are there with Transport for New South Wales, but this traffic is still moving slowly, so please exercise caution there. Slow down a bit. Prepare to merge. Up next, after a word from our sponsor, we'll hear from Daddy Cool. You know the words. And then we'll hear from Blackfeather. And if these don't get you smiling, if these don't get start again, Lacey. If these don't get your endorphins running, your good stress hormones going, I don't know what will. Because, you know, singing, it does release these good brain chemicals, your endorphins, your serotonin, your dopamine. So you're going to get a boost in your mood if you just sing along a little bit. Sing like no one is listening. I'm in here singing. And, you know, no one's listening, but it's still making me feel good. So a word from our sponsor, followed by Daddy Cool and Black Feather. Here we go.
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0: Boppin' the Blues. That was Black Feather with Boppin' the Blues, a song by Carl Perkins and Howard Curley Griffin, although this particular version has very little resemblance to Carl Perkins' version, and yet they gave them credit for it. And that was from 1972, a number one hit, following on the heels of Daddy Cool with their debut single, which rose to the charts, became their number one. It was the best-selling Australian single of 1971. Oh yeah, we got it going on down here in Australia. It's 8:29. You are here with Lacey at the Morning Cafe, 88.5 FM 2. I say that because I don't get to be here with you on Talk Like a Pirate Day, which is September 19th. It's lots of fun, isn't it, Wally? Are you out there? After the 8:30 hour, we'll do a few more sing-along songs. One, our last song, everyone asked for. I was surprised, but I think, yeah, why not? It's a perfect song, so we'll be singing along to that in the next 30 minutes. Meanwhile, here is Hendo, our very own Hendo, with some news.
1: Hello, I'm Mark Henderson, and this is 2RRR News. Gladesville police have charged a 30-year-old man with murder after an apparent argument over noise in a unit block in Ermington in the early hours of Friday morning escalated into violence. A 41-year-old man who was the source of the noise was assaulted and died on the way to hospital. And a man has died in hospital a week after an alleged hit and run in Carlingford. A 29-year-old man has been arrested in connection with the death of the 34-year-old pedestrian. Wright police are at the centre of an international manhunt for a wanted reality TV star. 28-year-old Irish national Nathan Gallagher is known to frequent the Ermington and Melrose Park areas through the victim, his ex-girlfriend. Gallagher featured in the TV show Below Deck Mediterranean. And police are appealing for help in connection with two alleged assaults at a bus stop in Hunters Hill and at Strathfield train station. The alleged perpetrator is described as of Indian appearance in his 30s. The battle over T.G. Milner Fields has taken another twist, with property advocates, the Urban Task Force, claiming Ryde Council's six-month heritage order is out of order. Meanwhile, Mayor Trenton Brown has spoken out about flooding issues at the site, the claimed $75 million value of the grounds, and the reputed cost of Council's Save Our Open Spaces campaign. Meanwhile, Ryde Council has hit out at the Housing Delivery Authority and State Significant Development Processes, saying they lack transparency. 70 million litres of wastewater would be pumped into the Parramatta River at Meadowbank every day under a proposal by Sydney Water, which claims it would be cleaner than the water in the river. But critics say there are risks of the treatment system sometimes failing. Prominent Aboriginal academic Anthony Dillon has backed moves by Strathfield Council to cover up signs saying always was, always will be Wangal country. Mr. Dillon, who lives in Strathfield, told 2RRR News that Australians live in a modern society where everyone is Australian, and said the move does not constitute the wiping out of Aboriginal history and heritage. Wright Council is no closer to finding parties interested in redeveloping the former Civic Centre site at 1 Devlin Street, with interest below market values. Hunters Hill Council is developing a master plan for the Buffalo Creek Reserve after being formally appointed Crown Land Manager. Residents are being invited to have their say via the Council's website. And Ryde Council is considering a major upgrade of North Ryde Common to improve infrastructure and accessibility. Ryde MP Jordan Lane has weighed in on the Lime e-bike hire scheme, saying the bikes are already being dumped in unauthorised areas and blaming the state government for not providing proper parking facilities.
2: A lot of upside to these things. They're really clean. they're green, and they're actually a really easy way to get around. The problem is that they've been rolled out with zero rules. They can be dumped wherever, left on footpaths, and they can be a genuine danger for people as they walk past. It would be a real shame if this new infrastructure failed because government simply didn't care when they rolled it out. So I've got a petition, you should sign it.
1: And in rugby news, Huntersville are through to the final of the Kent World Cup after a dominant 43-10 win over Willara colleagues. And that's 2RRR News.
3: Hi, it's Debbie M from the Movin' and Groovin' Show on a Thursday afternoon. You are listening to the wonderful Lacey on the Morning Cafe. Make sure you listen to her every Wednesday. And you know what? She moves and grooves as well. This is why we get on. Wednesday morning, don't forget.
4: Very good.
3: Really?

0: La, la, la. Are you guys singing? I'm singing. Are you feeling it? You know what? Miguel de Cervantes said, "He who sings frightens away his ills." I hope your ills are frightened well and truly away. If they're not, it's okay. I've got two more for you. Much requested, and much to my surprise, these two were requested, but we're going to do them. Checking traffic for you. 5 Dock, Ramsey Road at Connecticut Avenue. There is a crash between a truck and a car. I say that like that because, ooh, that's a really bad place to have a traffic mess up. It is blocking one of the 2 southbound lanes. Emergency services are attending. Prepare to merge. Exercise caution. As I say, get your positive endorphins going with a bit of singing. And of course, in Thornley, Pennant Hills Road at Nelson Street, that broken down truck is still causing problems southbound. And in North Lane Cove North, Epping Road at Centennial Avenue, that broken down car is still blocking up one of the 2 westbound lanes. Exercise caution. As for the day, it's going to be lovely. High of 17 degrees, which, you know, if you're out gardening or walking the dog or one of those things, it's perfect weather, slightly overcast, but not really, you know, miserably cloudy. A bit of a wind going with a high fire danger, but there is an 80% chance that there will be no rain today. So, yay. In fact, for the rest of the week, right through until Tuesday, no rain, highs in the mid-20s, lows at about 10 overnight. So, we're looking at a brilliant spring, and with the spring garden event happening next week, we'll be hearing songs about springing and gardening and plants and all kinds of things to make us feel happy about spring coming. At 8:41, I'm going to play the final sponsor for our show this morning on 2RRR 88.5 FM, your local sound to the world, and then we will hear from the girl from Beaumont, the lady we lost at a far too young age, 27, with me and Bobby McGee, Janis Joplin, right after this word from our final sponsor of the morning.
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Oh, yeah. Janis Joplin with me and Bobby McGee. Earlier in the hour, we heard Van Morrison's Brown-Eyed Girl. And for Rosemary, who often leaves me a message at 041-2777-885, Georgie Girl by the Seekers. Want to also say good morning to James and Trudy, who were very much enjoying our Aussie music. So, everyone's happy, everyone's getting their singing in, their endorphins are going, berserk. This is all very good news. At 9 o'clock, do stay tuned in for The Real World Gardener. Marianne always has lots of great tips for us. And don't forget how important singing is. Join a choir like La Voce or one in wherever you're world, you know, wherever your neighborhood has, get it in there, right? You know what Willie Nelson said? I love this. When you're singing, you're using extra muscles, and it requires a lot of exercise and breathing. You can't do that if you're a sissy. If I have any fitness advice for people, I tell them to sing more. It's good therapy, too. And it kind of takes us back to where we started with Ella Fitzgerald saying, the only thing better than singing is more singing. As I take you in to our final song of the day by a guy who will soon be visiting our shores, Mr. Don McLean, we'll be hearing American Pie. I know, right? Who'd have thunk that this would be one that was so much requested? See, I'm listening to the other day, and right about the, oh, I don't know, 7-minute mark, my ears start to tear, my eyes start to tear up. Hubs looks at me with this, what is wrong with you? Why are you crying? And I said, it's a perfect song. Perfect songs are supposed to make you, you know, feel something. And this one really does. And come on, we all know the words. So I will leave you here in just a few seconds to sing along to American Pie with Don McLean. And I will be back next week where we celebrate the spring garden competition that is going on with songs from, for instance, Eric Clapton. There's a whole bunch of them. We are going to say goodbye now. I'll see you next week. Don't forget Hendo Monday talking about AI. Thank you so much for tuning in. It's been a pleasure sharing some music with you. Bye now.

0: 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Not just any gardening program, but a program about garden design, native wildlife, plants or veggies you can't be without. 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
1: Well, hello, hello, and welcome to Real World Gardener. It's Marianne here at the microphone. Thank you for joining me. Great to have your company. What's on the show today? Well, I'm talking with ecologist Sue Stevens about a crested tern. In Wildlife in Focus, then growing tomatoes in Vegetable Heroes. But what varieties? Followed by part two of a new series on plants for shade in all sorts of places, plus garden jobs for the weekend with Steve McLean.
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1: Crested terns have made the news lately because they've been affected by bird flu, so I thought it might be a good idea to revisit what they're all about. Did you know that like most terns, they catch their prey by plunge diving? They first locate their prey by hovering above the surface of the water before swooping down and either picking food from the surface or diving below the water. They even try to steal food from others in the same family. Let's find out what this bird is all about.

0: It's time for Wildlife in Focus on Real World Gardener, and in the studio is Sue Stevens, ecologist. How are you today, Sue?
1: I'm very well, thank you, Marianne.
0: Excellent. Today we're talking about, well, a bird that lives near the beach. It's the crested tern.
1: Or the greater crested tern.
0: Oh, okay.
1: Or because it's quite large for a tern. Or scientifically, Thalassius bergii.
0: Okay, Thalassius bergii. All right, let's describe the crested tern, because I imagine around, you know, the summer months in Australia, people are heading to the beach quite a bit, so maybe they can see one. Is it quite distinct from a seagull?
1: It is. You can sometimes not notice them when they're in amongst a flock of seagulls, because they do sometimes travel together, seagulls and terns in a flock, but they are a little bit bigger than a seagull, and they've got this very distinctive black crest on their head. It's kind of long, shaggy feathers on top of their head. It actually sticks out behind their head. It looks like a funny haircut.
0: Sort of like a mohawk. No?
1: Sort of. Maybe more like a mullet.
0: Oh, a mullet. Right. Mm. Okay. And how big are they? So, bigger than a seagull?
1: They're a little bit bigger than a seagull, maybe 10 centimetres, 8 to 10 centimetres bigger. So they're 43 to 48 centimetres long from beak to tail, which is large for a tern. There's about 18 different terns in Australia.
0: Okay.
1: And this is sort of the largest.
0: The largest of the terns, okay.
1: It's very common. Oh. It's one of the most common terns in Australia, and it's widespread. So it's found all around the coast of Australia and into Polynesia, New Guinea, and I think a little bit over on the east coast of Africa.
0: Now, is the tern the sort of bird that would be found around capital cities?
1: If the capital city has good sandy beaches with a little bit of habitat, possibly.
0: Okay.
1: But otherwise, probably not so much.
0: What kind of habitat do they need?
1: They need fish, and they need safe breeding sites.
0: Oh, okay.
1: So
0: not built up?
1: No.
0: The safe breeding sites might be in sand dunes with some spinifex or whatever.
1: Correct.
0: Okay.
1: Yeah. So a lot of our city beaches now, we've lost that sand dune section, or even further out from the city, we've lost the sand dunes from big seas and storms. And sometimes they dredge sand back.
0: Oh, okay.
1: Dredge sand and put it back in city beaches, but not so much away from the city.
0: Okay, but if you went, say, travelling down the coast, up and down the east coast, you might come across these terns.
1: Oh, yes. It would be quite easy to come across them away from the city along the coast.
0: Okay. All right, I'm going to play the call of the crested tern, and the call is provided to us by Fred Van Gessel from the Australian Wildlife Sound Recording Group. Let's hear what the crested tern sounds like.
1: That's a lot of them.
0: Oh.

0: Gosh. They obviously hang around in flocks.
1: At breeding time, yes. So at breeding time, they breed so closely to each other, their nests are so close to each other, that they can touch each other. Like one bird's beak will be touching another bird's tail. That's how closely together they're packed in a breeding site. Okay. Out of breeding season, they're often alone or in a smaller flock.
0: Okay.
1: But I'm pretty sure that was recorded at a breeding site.
0: At a breeding site, which is probably easier to get because they probably would... That would be a fairly shy bird, so...
1: They're kind of a little bit vulnerable because of they nest on the ground, so they're a bit wary, I suppose.
0: Okay.
1: And they're, you know, they're... reproduction is threatened sometimes by people letting the dogs loose on the beach and that sort of thing.
0: That same old thing, isn't it? Mm. Yes. So let's talk about their nesting site. What kind of nest do they build?
1: Well, it's almost difficult to actually call it a nest. They just scrape out a little bit of sand, scrape a small hollow in the sand, and the female lays one egg, usually.
0: Wow, only one?
1: Only one.
0: But the breeding season is quite long, isn't it? It's from November to March. So.
1: Mm, it's most of the warmer months. So I suspect I haven't found any information about this, but I suspect that they could breed more than once in the breeding season.
0: Yeah. So they only ever raise one chick.
1: Mm.
0: Gee. Are they on the threatened? No, they're okay.
1: They're not. Yeah.
0: Okay, so they're quite successful somehow.
1: Mm.
0: And what do they feed their chicks when they...
1: I suspect they feed their chicks with fish.
0: Okay, because that's their main diet.
1: Because their main diet is fish. And they've got a very interesting connection with fish, both in courtship and in the way they hunt for fish. So with courtship, part of the courtship ritual, the male will catch a fish and offer it to the female.
0: It's very good, isn't it?
1: Yes. Yes, if you can provide me with food, then you can probably provide my baby with food, I suppose.
0: Yeah, that's the way the female thinks.
1: And you may have seen them fishing offshore at a beach. It's quite interesting to watch them fish because they'll be flying along and then all of a sudden they'll plunge really rapidly towards the sea, often in really quite shallow water, and the fish will be just underneath the surface. They'll be able to see a school of fish under the surface.
0: Okay.
1: They'll plunge really quickly. They pull their wings back so they're just like this arrow heading down to the water, and then they'll grab a fish and come back out again.
0: I've seen it on, you know, TV, but I haven't actually seen it in real life. Have you seen it? Wow.
1: Mm. I don't remember where, but on a holiday somewhere along the east coast of Australia, I've seen that, yeah.
0: Wow. That would have been amazing to watch. Was it more than just the one or three or four?
1: Three or four.
0: Okay.
1: Yeah.
0: Oh, okay.
1: I think if you're out on a boat fishing further out from the coast, you might see more.
0: Interesting bird. So they're not really threatened by anything other than if, say, lack of sand dunes or there was four-wheel drive over their nests. But if they nest together in a big flock, then they probably would not.
1: Safety in numbers,
0: yeah. Mm. Yeah.
1: Mm.
0: So second largest tern in the world. And in the food chain, who's their predators? Would it be the eagles and
1: I think it would be
0: kites?
1: Sea-going eagles. Sea eagles.
0: Okay.
1: I don't know if bigger fish or sharks sometimes grab them while they're fishing. I haven't found any information about that.
0: I guess if there was a lot of them doing that, then that would be easy going, but maybe one, they'd have to be pretty quick. Just as a matter of interest, do you know what speed they plunge at?
1: No.
0: Oh, I'll have to find it.
1: It looks fast.
0: Obviously.
1: They have these really long angled wings for flying and they can sort of make themselves into an aerodynamic shape, I guess, when they're plunging for the fish as well, and they go very, very fast.
0: You know what? Apart from that thing at the back of their head, we didn't really describe them properly.
1: We didn't.
0: No.
1: So I'll just talk quickly about the colours and the shape. So they have grey wings and back, sort of a mid-grey colour, and beak. They have black legs and a yellow slightly curved beak. They have white underneath, so all their chest and under tail is white. And they have a forked tail, which is one way to tell them apart from a seagull. And they have these quite long angled wings, like a lot of ocean-going birds, like albatross and petrel have.
0: Yes.
1: They're quite narrow and long, and they're sharply angled where the elbow bit is.
0: Yeah, I understand. Yeah, okay. So that seems quite distinct from a seagull. Yeah.
1: But if it's sort of around dusk when they all huddle together on the beach and they're just sitting together, the way to tell them is that they're a little bit bigger in the black shaggy crest on their head.
0: Okay. Well, there we have it. That's the crested tern, and I'm just going to go out with the sound again. So find it here, and it's not just one tern, it's a lot of terns. Very seagull-y, isn't it?
1: It is a bit seagull-y, yeah. I don't know if you played that to me without telling me what it was.
0: I'd be able
1: to tell it apart from a seagull.
0: No, me neither. Well, there we have it. That's the crested tern, or Thalassius
1: bergia.
0: Once again, thanks for coming in, Sue, and talking about the crested tern.
1: My pleasure, Marianne.
2: The sun shone in the morning sky. The birds were flying really high. With Real World Gardener, the program where learning about birds is fun.
0: That was Sue Stevens, ecologist. 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You can also use your state's online reporting system, such as the New South Wales Government Bird Flu Reporting Page, if you're located in New South Wales. 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Still to come, choosing a tomato variety to sow in Vegetable Heroes, part two of a series on plants for shady situations in the garden, plus garden jobs for the weekend. But now for a track by John Lennon, Surprise, Surprise, Sweet Bird of Paradox.

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1: Hey, the Mookaboola Festival is coming up soon.
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7: It's time for Garden Jobs for the Weekend with Steve McLean.
8: Yeah, and as usual, there are plenty of jobs for this weekend, starting with spring is bursting all over, but trying to keep on top of weed growth now should be a priority. Weed one area at a time and then aim to spread mulch over the top of where you have weeded. Mulch will help to suppress the continual weed growth as well as help retain moisture. Also, rake up leaves that have been blown down due to high winds and place in your compost bin along with any grass clippings. El Nino this season means watering your garden is top of the to-do list most days, especially the veggie garden. Lovers of leeks should plan to sow seeds now to avoid temperature extremes that happen in middle to late summer. And lastly, if you want white stalks on your leeks, here's a handy tip. Cover the stems as they become mature by wrapping a cardboard tube like a toilet paper roll around the maturing stems. This will help lengthen the stems and thicken them as well.
6: Throw in a seed and watch your garden grow on Real World Gardener with Marianne Cannon.
7: Yes, indeed. It's time for Vegetable Heroes, and I'm thinking about growing tomatoes again. This segment, of course, won't be complete without mentioning them at least once every year because there's always so much to be said about them, and that's tomatoes. They are like Asparagus esculentum, which is just a general botanical name, and they're in the Solanaceae family. They're related to eggplants, capsicums, chilies and potatoes, and tomatoes are botanically a fruit or, to be even more accurate, a berry because they're pulpy and have edible seeds. Other botanical fruits classified as vegetables include squash, cucumbers, green beans, corn kernels, eggplants and peppers. We love our homegrown tomatoes because they taste better than the store-bought ones, and once you get the conditions right, they're relatively easy to grow. The tomato is native to South and Central America, and the first tomato was thought to bear yellow fruit and grown by the Aztecs. Wild tomato plants are still found in the countries between Ecuador and Chile, as well as on the Galapagos Islands, although only two have edible fruit. So why do a lot of store-bought tomatoes have little taste? The answer is because it's a result of breeding tomatoes which ripen uniformly red. This change occurred after discovery of variety in the mid-20th century which ripened evenly, so was then crossbred with just about every tomato variety to produce attractive red fruit without the typical green ring surrounding the stem on uncrossbred varieties. Before the introduction of this trait, tomatoes were able to produce more sugar during the process of ripening and were sweeter and tastier. Now, there's a tomato for every type of climatic condition, and generally they're a warm season fruit, even though we call them a vegetable, of course. In temperate climates, you can sow them now right through until December. Sowing now, of course, means you might get a jump on the fruit fly. In subtropical and tropical areas, you can plant tomatoes all year round. in cool temperate districts you have from October until December, and in arid areas from August until March, so nearly all year. Tomatoes, of course, prefer full sun, but if you live in very hot climates, you'll get sun scald on your tomatoes. So afternoon shade is sort of essential. And of course, growing tomatoes has to be in full sun for at least 6 hours a day. Tomato seeds can be sown into the ground as soon as the soil temperature reaches 20 degrees. For cool districts, I recommend you start your tomatoes off in punnets of some kind and place this in a plastic bag or mini greenhouse or big greenhouse even, before you transplant your seedlings from the seed tray. And this applies to all seedlings. You need to harden them off. This means taking them out of a protective environment and putting them in 50% shade for a few days. When you plant your seedlings, this is about the only plant I know that you pile the soil higher than it was in the pot. That way it grows extra roots to support the plant. At the same time, put in a tomato stake of some kind and sprinkle some dolomite around the plant. Another good tip is that they actually need lots of water to prevent a problem called blossom end rot where they get a black bottom, which also means a lack of calcium. Of course, putting on dolomite will stop this problem. Don't crowd your tomatoes because they need good air circulation around them so that fungal diseases don't take hold. When your tomato plant has four trust time, put in a tomato stake of some kind and sprinkle some dolomite around the plant. Another good tip is that they actually need lots of water to prevent a problem called blossom end rot where they get a black bottom, which also means a lack of calcium. Of course, putting on dolomite will stop this problem. Don't crowd your tomato.

happen. You need to do this mainly because you want the plant to put all its energy into those potentially succulent fruits, and you don't want it growing taller than your tomato stake and flopping all over the place. Keep the soil moist by regular watering and use a mulch of some kind. Once the flowers are formed, you need to feed weekly with tomato fertilizer or a general fertilizer, but then add a side dressing of sulfate of potash. Irregular watering or drying out of the soil or compost in very hot weather can result in the fruits splitting. Now that means the inside grows faster than the skin splits, and unless eaten quickly, well, it becomes rotten. Now here's a hint: tomato plants will only set fruit if the temperature doesn't drop below 21 degrees. Did you know that the tomato picked at the first sign of colour and ripened at room temperature will be just as tasty as the one left to fully mature on the vine? A very important tip is prune off the lower leaves to allow more light, improve air circulation and prevent the build-up of diseases. Why are they good for you? Tomatoes are highly nutritious and sweet because of natural sugars, sucrose and fructose. If you ate only one tomato a day, you would get 40% of your daily requirements of vitamin C and 20% of vitamin A. And now there is anecdotal evidence that something called glycoalkaloids contribute to arthritis symptoms. Now, for those in the know, cherry tomatoes are those that are a deep red in colour, are also a good source of beta-carotene. And of course, if you want the best tomato, voted number one in Australia is the black cherry, followed by the Tommy Toe and Sun Gold F1. And the most reliable all-rounders are Gros Lily, Gros Lizzie and Black Cream. And that was your Vegetable Hero segment for today. Still to come, part two of a new four-part series on plants for various shady situations in the garden, then garden jobs for the weekend. But now for a track by Amy Sharp. It's Nice to Feel This Way Again.

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1: You are now listening to Real World Gardener with your host, Marianne Cannon.
2: Shade trees are great, but what can you plant under them that can cope with the root competition and low levels of sunlight?

0: It's time for the Design Elements segment on Real World Gardener. On the line from Coffs Harbour, I have Steve McGrain, agriculturalist and horticulturalist. How are you today, Steve?
1: Yes, wonderful, Marianne. Yourself, how are you?
0: Not bad, not bad at all. So we are now delving into shade part two. So this time, after last week we talked about, or the last segment we talked about, why have shade, or some of us have shady areas in the garden, whether we like it or not. But now you've got the shade tree, or you're thinking about the shade tree, what will you plant under the shade tree so that it looks nice? You don't just want a bare area.
1: No, you don't. And this is the fun part, I might say, Marianne, is really considering all of those options. And there are so many, depending on where you live in the world, of course, what climate you might have. But you and I were talking off air, and you mentioned the bird's nest fern.
0: Yeah, I have one. It's attached to a silky oak, which is next to a macadamia tree. So I do have a lot of large trees in my garden, but it is a real feature plant. It's actually not on the ground. I've actually attached it to the bottom of the tree, and it's happily growing there without affecting the tree at all.
1: Yes, and I think most people forget that sometimes, that these are the bird's nest ferns are actually epiphytes in real life, and do in fact do very well on the forest floor, or as you've done, attached to the plant itself. So looking at things that perhaps not attached, I sort of look at, and again, it depends on your climate, but some of the cooler climate things, like the hellebores, make fantastic understory annuals, of course, and they die back at certain times of the year, but don't they look a treat when they do come out?
0: Yeah, and they are a lot lower, so I guess maybe 30 centimetres in height at the most. You can get new hybrids which are a bit taller and, you know, bigger leaves and whatever. But, yeah, they are certainly, and they come in a lot of colours too. You can actually have a collection of hellebores.
1: Yes, and heucherias go quite well with that as a complement as well, I've found, and liking similar conditions and climate.
0: Oh, right. When you said that, I thought, I don't know that plant, but I have always pronounced it heuchera. I don't know which is correct, but, you know.
1: I don't know either. I've always called it heucherii, but so, but I'm sure people will know what we're talking about regardless.
0: Yeah. Now, would you say that's more of a cool climate plant, or you have planted
1: it? I would say that's a cool climate plant, definitely. Okay. Look, it can go into the subtropics. But it's going to be more seasonal, and you're going to experience, you know, more problems in those warmer months keeping it doing well. But I always encourage a little bit of, I don't know about you, but a little bit of experimentation never goes astray. So, but for me, I think the clivia is wouldn't matter what environment you're in, is a bit of a standout in terms of, yes, we're all pretty well used to it, and maybe it's a little bit passé, but it's a flowering plant, and it goes great, doesn't it, underneath as an understory?
0: Yes, very little maintenance. And actually, I know you might think it's a little bit passé, but, you know, you can get those white ones now. And, of course, there's various shades of yellow. It's not just one yellow anymore. And there's even a peachy one. I went and splashed out and bought a peachy one from a hybridist of clivias. So can't wait
1: for
0: those.
1: Yes, and, of course, they look fantastic, but they're not cheap. Probably mass planting of those, you need pretty deep pockets.
0: That's true. Yeah, that's true.
1: I tend to go for the old orange, or now some of the reds also got a bit cheaper as well. But, and I suppose that's why I said passé, because the orange does not have anywhere near the attraction of some of those other colours, those pastel colours that you've mentioned.
0: That's true. But another one that is, well, it pretty much multiplies on its own, is the walking iris, or Neomarica gracilis. Wow, that one.
1: Fantastic. Yeah, look, and you know, I've just been in my front garden tending to them, and you're right. They look amazing. They sit up so nicely. They've got great structure, and they flower and they populate by themselves, and they never become a problem.
0: No, and if you don't want one anywhere, it's just a simple matter of snipping it off and pulling it out, because they have these funny plantlets that they throw out, and when they touch the ground, they take root and then off it goes. That's why it's walking iris, I guess.
1: Indeed. One of my favourites, in fact, simply because it's inexpensive and it looks great. Probably, as you say, it probably looks even better than the Clive is in terms of its colour, because of the green, deep or the lighter green leaf tends to stand out in a darker area.
0: Yeah, that's a good point. In which case, if you want a bit of standing out, there is Lirio, which I don't know what the common name is, but the stripy white is a good one.
1: Liriopes, yes indeed. I'm glad you mentioned that. This is also one of my favourites because there are so many varieties and they are so hardy. You can get very tall varieties that grow up to 40, 50 centimetres, and now there's also very small varieties that are just 10, 15 centimetres in size, and they can be very useful.
0: Okay, yeah. I was just mentioning the particular cultivar called Stripy White, which I do believe is sometimes, for whatever reason, some nurseries have labelled it as Ophiopogon, which it isn't, so I don't know.
1: Uh-huh. Yes, they do. Mm. You're quite correct. You know, that's probably down to the fact of marketing. At some point it probably was known as that, and I suspect it's had a name change, clarified maybe with genomics, put into its correct family, and as such, it still carries that old name.
0: Right. Okay. And, of course, I've never planted this underneath, but I'm sure I've seen it, the Aspidistra or the cast iron plant.
1: Yes, absolutely.
0: I don't recall it having a flower.
1: No, it does. I have never seen it flower, and especially in that shady sort of position, I don't know that you're going to get the activity. But in terms of looking good, it is a mass planting again. You've got to have something, I think, with those ones, Mary, to actually set off some colour, because it can be a little bit bland.
0: Yeah.
1: But then there's plenty of other options to use a splash of colour under them. Now, one of my favourites, and talking about splash of colour and probably in the same sort of frame as Illyriopes, is the Acorus or the flag grass.
0: Okay. I hadn't thought of that one.
1: Yeah, I don't know if you're familiar with it, but there are so many varieties, both tall and very small, and the colour range is quite superb. You can get very vibrant green to variegated stripes and a white sort of colour as well. To me, and it's a very hardy plant. It will move along and recreate through rhizomes new plants, but it never becomes a nuisance.
0: Oh, okay. All right. Well, another one that may not be a nuisance is star jasmine. It doesn't always have to go up a trellis. You can actually use it as a ground cover.
1: Yeah, excellent ground cover. You know, I've used this in plenty of jobs as a planting. The only point I might make about that one is do not let it get near the trunk of a tree, because it will climb. But while ever it's in the centre or under a tree where it can't get access to the trunk, it simply flops over. And I used to use a whippersnipper to increase the amount of lateral growth that occurs and the more flowering. And you're right, that one looks fantastic.
0: Wow, that's a good design tip, using a whippersnipper. I hadn't thought of that one.
1: Yeah, it just cuts down a little bit of the effort. I'm a lazy gardener when it comes down to it.
0: No, that's all right. That's good. I think we'll have to leave it there, because there's so many plants that we've talked about and given people lots of ideas of what to plant under trees. Once again, Steve, it's been great chatting with you on Real World Gardener.
1: Thank you, Mary Ann.
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0: That was Steve McGrain, agriculturalist and horticulturalist. Shade in gardens that's provided by trees have a much bigger cooling effect than they shade sails or umbrellas. And this Shady Garden series is not so much what makes the best shade trees, but what can grow in various types of shade, whether it's a shady side passage, a shady balcony or porch, or just a shady part of the garden. Still to come, garden jobs for the weekend and what's on.
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0: It's time for the long chat for garden jobs for the weekend on Real World Gardener. On the line, I've got Steve McLean. How are you today, Steve?
5: Yeah, I'm really good. Thanks, Marianne. How are you?
0: I'm good too, and as usual, spring up and down with the weather. But let's start off with the listener question. It's a listener question that I suspect a lot of you will relate to right now. Gabby has written in to say that she's noticed a lot of aphids appearing on her roses and veggie gardens this week. She's asking, what's the best way to deal with them?
5: Yeah, and as you've already mentioned, Marianne, it is a very timely question, isn't it? And not at all surprising. Aphids are one of the most predictable spring visitors in the garden. And as soon as plants push out that flush of new growth, the soft new growth, aphids will move in. And they can build up into significant numbers very quickly.
0: And there's a biological reason for that. In spring, aphids reproduce by parthenogenesis, meaning without mating, and all of them are female. Rather than laying eggs, they give birth to live young, and those young reach reproductive maturity in around 7 to 10 days under warm spring conditions.
5: That cycle then repeats itself continuously. A small cluster can turn into a serious infestation within a week or two, which is why you can walk past a plant on Monday and find it covered by the weekend.
0: Now, aphids are small, soft-bodied insects, usually around 1 to 2 millimetres long, feeding by piercing plant tissue and drawing out the sap. On roses, you'll typically find them clustered around the new buds and growing tips. On vegetables, they tend to favour brassicas, broad beans and young tomato seedlings.
5: And before reaching for a spray, it's worth starting with the simplest approach first. A firm stream of water from the hose, for example. It sounds basic, but physically dislodging aphids is effective, particularly when you catch the infestation early. So get underneath the leaves as well as the tips, and repeat every few days.
0: If numbers are heavier, insecticidal soap spray is a reliable next step. It's low impact, breaks down quickly, and is suitable for use on edible plants. Neem oil is another option that works well. Spray in the cooler part of the day. Early morning is best to avoid harm to beneficial insects and reduce the risk of leaf burn.
5: And speaking of beneficial insects, one of my favourite topics, if you can hold off on spraying for a few days, it's worth seeing whether nature steps in first. Ladybirds, lacewings, and parasitic wasps are all natural aphid predators, and they tend to follow the aphids into the garden in spring.
0: One more thing worth watching: if you notice ants moving up and down your affected plants, that's a signal the situation may escalate. Ants protect aphid colonies from predators in exchange for the honeydew aphids produce. I think they call that farming the aphids. Anyway, that effectively removes the natural population check. Managing ant access to the plant can help tip the balance back in your favour.
5: And the key with aphids is to act early. A small colony dealt with promptly is straightforward. And once that reproductive cycle gets going at full pace, it takes considerably more effort to bring numbers back under control.
0: Indeed. Let's go on to the horticultural term, which is succession planting. It's one that's particularly useful right now as we move into spring, or we are in spring now, and it's a technique that can make a real difference to how much you harvest over the coming months.
5: Simplest. Succession planting means sowing the same crop in small batches spaced a few weeks apart rather than planting everything at once. Instead of one big sowing that all matures at the same time, you get a steady, manageable harvest that rolls in over weeks or even months.
0: It's a really good idea. It sounds straightforward, and it is, but it's one of those practices that experienced gardeners quietly rely on, and newer gardeners often wish they'd known about it sooner. Here's why it matters. If you sow a full punnet of lettuce seedlings on the same day, you'll find yourself with more lettuce than you can eat in week 8 and none at all by week 12.
5: Yeah, succession planting and solves that problem completely. Sow a short row now, another in a few weeks, and another after that, and you'll have lettuce coming through continuously rather than all at once. The same principle applies across a range of crops. Beans are a classic example. Sow a small batch every 2 to 4 weeks through spring and into early summer, and you'll extend your harvest well into the season.
0: The same goes for beetroot, spring onions, radishes, coriander and Asian greens. Sweet corn is also worth mentioning here because all the cobs will mature at roughly the same time. sowing a block every few weeks is one of the best ways to keep fresh corn coming through the season rather than having it all arrive at once.
5: For East Coast gardeners right now, September is the ideal time to start thinking this way. In southeast Queensland and coastal New South Wales, we're in one of the widest planting windows of the year. Nights are still mild, days are warming up though, and both cool season and warm season crops can go in side by side.
0: The catch is that this window doesn't last forever. Summer heat will eventually put an end to cool season crops like lettuce and coriander. So rather than planting a large batch now that might bolt before you've worked through it, stagger your sowings and make the most of these mild weeks while they last.
5: The interval between sowings varies depending on how quickly a crop matures. Fast maturing crops like radishes are best sown every 1 to 2 weeks, while most other vegetables work well with a 2 to 4 week gap between batches. And a practical way to think about it, rather than asking how much should I plant, ask yourself how much do we eat in a week, and sow just that amount. Then repeat the process every few weeks.
0: Yeah, that's for sure. That's a good tip. One thing worth noting is that succession planting works best with crops that mature relatively quickly. Crops like tomatoes, capsicum and eggplant take too long to mature and occupy too much space to make staggered sowings practical at home. But for leafy greens, herbs, sweet corn and quick root vegetables, it's a reliable technique.
5: So if you haven't tried it before, start simple. Pick one crop, lettuce is the easiest, divide your seeds into 3 or 4 small portions and sow the first batch this weekend. Mark your calendar for a fortnight later and sow the next. You'll notice the difference come harvest time.
0: That's succession planting, a small shift in how you approach the vegetable garden that tends to pay off through a more consistent and less wasteful harvest through spring and summer. Now let's get on to the plant profile, which is the Waratah. For a long time, I've been envious of those gardens that have grown a Waratah successfully in their space. Not only grown, but they've flowered. I've tried a couple of times unsuccessfully, but the one that was planted a few weeks ago seems to be going okay so far.
5: Waratah is an Australian endemic genus of 5 species of large shrubs or small trees, native to the southeastern part of Australia, New South Wales, Victoria and Tasmania, for example. The New South Wales Waratah grows naturally in patches of sandy loam on ridges and plateaus in the Sydney Geological Basin, the Central and South Coast districts and the Blue Mountains of New South Wales.
0: So the most well-known species is Waratah known as Tilopia speciosissima, which has bright red flowers and is the New South Wales state emblem. The name Waratah, by the way, is an Aboriginal word meaning beautiful.
5: Today, bush Waratahs are protected, but at one time, this is where most cut Waratahs found in the flower markets of Australia came from. This is because Waratahs were notoriously difficult to cultivate, and it is only in the last few years that the cultivation process has become more successful on a commercial level.
0: By the way, Waratahs grow from a modified stem called a lignotuber, which allows the plant to produce masses of shoots after bushfires. These are capped by the instantly recognisable crimson flower heads, which are made of many tiny florets that open from the bottom of the flower head to the top. And these florets are protected by beautiful bracts, which are modified leaves and protect the flower while it's in bud.
5: Waratahs grow well on sandy loam with good drainage and with supplementary watering if conditions are very dry.
0: On planting a Waratah, well, what I did was to incorporate a rich leaf compost and added some native potting mix soil. If other soil is added to where you want to plant your Waratah, always incorporate it into the existing soil.
5: Don't excavate a large hole and then fill it with a good soil mix, as water will accumulate in the hole, resulting in wet feet and probable plant death. Good drainage and aeration are essential, and if possible, should extend to a depth of 45 centimetres.
0: I don't have that, so I did mound up the soil somewhat.
5: Watering during hot or dry spells is essential, and never let the soil dry out completely, so don't neglect your Waratah. Overwatering in heavy soils will cause waterlogging.
0: and then mulch the surrounding soil to a depth of 5 to 6 centimetres. This will help to keep the soil moist and keep the surface roots cool. It also prevents weed growth, and if weeds are allowed to grow, then they'll provide direct competition to the plant for nutrients and water. And if you try and remove the weeds, you might disturb the surface roots and result in setback of the plant. I placed some medium-sized shallow sandstone rocks around the root zone, largely to stop the brush turkey from digging up the waratah, but this will be just as effective as the mulch in keeping the root zone cool.
5: Waratahs appear to be adaptable to various situations, but a semi-shaded position, or at least shade for afternoon sun, is desirable. And these days, waratahs have now been developed to the point where there are some magnificent varieties available. And these include a new variety called Brimstone Starfire. And there is only one way to propagate these, and that's by stem cuttings.
0: Other varieties that need vegetative propagation include the new interspecific hybrids such as Rimbira White and Shady Lady. I hope I said that correctly.
5: Waratahs like good airflow around them, so don't place them too close to other plants. Only use native fertilizer with little or no phosphorus.
0: If you get some blooms, do a little dance and congratulate yourself, because that's a great achievement. Gee, I really hope my waratah succeeds.
5: I wish you luck with that, Marianne. I'd love to see some photos when it does, of course, succeed.
0: Indeed. Well, it's been wonderful chatting with you, Steve. Look forward to next time.
5: Yeah, thanks, Marianne. I really enjoyed that. We'll chat next week.
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0: It's time for the What's On segment on Real World Gardener. On the line, I've got Sabrina Ferguson. Hey today, Sabrina. How is your garden going?
11: I'm very well, and I'm starting to see some colour from my grevilleas. The prostrate ones out the back and the more colourful bushy ones out the front.
0: Wonderful. I hope they're pink, or are they cream?
11: No, the ones at the back are almost a cerise colour. The ones at the front are cream, and they go to orange and yellow. On the end. I'm not sure of the variety because I didn't plant them.
0: Sounds like peaches and cream. Anyway, What's on?
11: Well, spring garden competitions, we know they're on. So for Ride, your competition closes Friday the 25th. So that's next week. Could be. Anyway, there are 11 main categories and 4 mini categories. categories. Find out more in the events section of ride.nsw.gov.au. And for Hunters Hill, yours closes on Monday the 28th. 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And tomorrow is the Greenhouse Project Spring Market Day. There are wonderful bargains on sales, including plants, jams and handmade goods, including some of Estelle's fantastic pickles and biscuits. 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So if you're a budding environmentalist, this one's for you. 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It's at Helene Park in Meadowbank from 11 till noon. 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This Sunday, Le Marché French Market is back at Woolwich Dock between 9 and 1. 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Now, Marianne, you love your Cliviers and I love my Cliviers. 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More info at cliviersocietynsw.org.au. 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On Sunday the 20th, the Ryde Hunters Hill Flora and Fauna Preservation Society is holding Music on Mars, an afternoon of performances across a range of musical genres at the Field of Mars Visitor Centre. 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The Tropical Garden Society of Sydney meets on Tuesday the 22nd with guest speaker Bronwyn Holm, who'll discuss living soil and what she calls the lazy gardener approach by biological botanical growing. 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
0: Thank you for listening. I hope we've inspired you to look out for crested terns and sow seeds of tomatoes. Tune in next week at 4 p.m. Friday and the repeat at 9 a.m. Wednesday, because next week I'll be talking with Tony Matson, formerly from Cut Above Tools, about what's new in hedge shears. 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Until next week, I'll leave you with a track by Joe Cocker, Respect Yourself. But for me, have a great gardening week. Bye for now.

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